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1: Some stories may not be suitable for little ears.
2: Good morning, I'm Sarah Wiedersehen. America has paused to remember the September 11 terrorist attacks on the 25th anniversary. Nearly 3,000 people were killed when hijacked planes slammed into the World Trade Center, the Pentagon, and a field in Pennsylvania on the morning of September 11, 2001. Speaking from New York City, 7's U.S. Bureau Chief, Miley Hogan, says it's been an extremely emotional day.
3: Even though it's been 25 years, so many people really feeling like it felt just like yesterday. We spoke to some firefighters who were the first on the scene, and some of the stories and the moments they were describing to us, they break your heart.
2: The Australian Chamber of Commerce is calling on governments to do everything possible to keep small businesses open. New research shows about one third of small businesses have considered closing their doors in the last 12 months due to increasing cost pressures and red tape. 25% are considering closure within the next year. The Australian Chamber of Commerce CEO Andrew McKellar says small businesses deserve a fair go.
4: We don't want to see small businesses becoming the punching bag in the economy. We've got to make it easier for small business to make ends meet, to reduce the complexity and the layers of red tape that they're having to deal with at the moment.
2: An outage on the Optus phone network has impacted almost 40 000 calls in Victoria. The telco has confirmed the outage lasted for 1 hour and 16 minutes yesterday, also impacting customers in South Australia, the Northern Territory and Tasmania. A man has been charged with murder after another man was found dead in a home at Townsville in North Queensland. The 53-year-old victim was found unconscious yesterday afternoon and could not be revived. A 47-year-old man is due to face court today. It's understood the pair knew each other. Researchers are sounding the alarm over the size of Australia's illegal ivory trade. An Adelaide University study found more than $1 million of the material either sold or for sale around the country. Research fellow Dr. Damien Huffer says there are a number of states leading the trade.
5: We saw the highest concentration in terms of total listings across all vendor types, New South Wales, Queensland and Victoria.
2: And a teenager will face court later today over his alleged role in the fatal shooting of an innocent man in Sydney last week. Checking sport, Alexander Zverev is through to the men's final of the US Open after a straight sets win over Russian Karen Khachanov. He'll face either Ben Shelton or Francis Tiafoe. Adelaide has made one change ahead of its semi-final against Brisbane at the Gabba tonight. Small forward Zach Taylor has been recalled to the side after overcoming a hamstring strain. Isaac Cumming has been omitted. And Aussie Formula One star Oscar Piastri has only gone seventh fastest at the end of day one of practice for the Spanish Grand Prix. That's the latest.
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7: Weather. It is a nice mild morning for our Saturday. We're expecting a low of 14. At the moment, 15 degrees. And we're on our way to a sunny top of 21. Bit of cloud tomorrow with a top of 21. Mostly sunny conditions Tuesday, 24. And then, Monday. And Tuesday, partly cloudy with a top of 26 degrees.
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7: And some words from Psalm 91, verse 14. The Lord says, I will rescue those who love me. I will protect those who trust in my name.
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0: Yeah, Matt Carney on your Saturday morning. Also, Seth and Kelly Clarkson at 14 minutes past 8. It is Tim for your Saturday morning, the 12th of September. And officially welcome to Sunshine. Welcome to your weekend. Welcome from myself. I trust you are well. Had yourself a lovely week, a good week. It's a good night last night for Freo. Freo fans happy today. Are you one of them, is the question. It's good news, isn't it? It was good news. That could have gone either way. Of course, we had a big day yesterday, 9/11, and I don't know how that makes you feel, but it's interesting watching some of the stuff that's coming up on social media again and stirring up some stuff for all of us. And it was a significant moment. Let's be honest. We might unpack that later in the morning. Are You OK Day was earlier this week as well. And so off the back of that, I'm going to chat to Pastor Steve Wickham at Mount Pleasant Baptist Church about men's mental health particularly. I think this is something that men, because we're not particularly relational at times, sometimes we can struggle letting people know where we might be at, and that can be to our detriment at times. So an encouraging message from Pastor Steve about not just Are You OK Day, but the importance of checking in on each other on a regular basis. Yeah. A couple of big vocal birthdays today. Little Blue People entered our world on this day back in 1981. And as the cost of living and fuel continues to rise, what is that going to mean for us and you specifically? And I have a particular thought I want to unpack about that after I play you Texas next. It's 16 past 8. Good morning.
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sunshine is that they want to get sunshine. That is Texas. Say what you want. 21 minutes past 8. Tim here. Keeping the company through until midday. It's nice to have you tuning in. I trust you are well as we settle into our weekend and looking nice weather-wise as well. Although you may have seen in the news throughout the week, the cost of oil is back up and petrol is creeping up again. I'm not sure if that means... would you consider going electric? Have you already gone electric? There's a few in the building that have and are... and are making that transition from petrol to electric. I mean, I haven't seen the cost of fuel in the last few days, but I saw it was over $2 and went, yeah, here we go. So my question to you this morning is, as this all continues to kind of play out, we're going to take a bit of a quirky angle this morning. You want to follow with me? And keep this number handy, by the way, 0429-985-985. What's one thing you just, like, refuse to give up when everything is getting higher in the cost of living? Are you like, nope, I'm not going to give up whatever that is for you? My morning coffee, my Saturday night fish and chips, or I don't know, whatever it may be. What's one thing you're kind of like, I refuse to give up on that? But on the flip side of that, if money did get super, super, super, super tight, what's one thing you'd genuinely be really sad to give up? Is it your morning coffee? Might it be the dog's expensive treats or the cat's fish, or one of your streaming subscriptions, or maybe an Uber Eats a couple of nights a week? I don't know. What's one thing that you're kind of refusing to give up on? Or what's one thing you'd be really, really sad to give up on if you had to, as the cost of living continues to go nuts? 0429-985-985. Love to hear from you this morning if you'd like to chip in on the conversation. Here's Patrick Mabry for you. Thank the Lord. 23 minutes past 8.

0: Love it. Marshall Hamburger, thought of you and Patrick Mabry. Thank the Lord. At 29 minutes past 8 on your Saturday morning with Tim and Tor Midday. It's nice to have you tuning in. Asking this morning, this is going to be a running theme throughout the morning. As the cost of living continues to rise, and I did just look at the average price of fuel, it's about $2.10 today. And that seems to be heading north again because the cost of oil is back up above $100. And so asking this morning, what would you just not give up if you could? Or refuse to? What are you not going to give up on? And if you had to, what would you be genuinely sad to have to give up on just because you couldn't afford it in your budget? And I was thinking about that as I was playing the songs and I asked you the question. I thought, for me, probably, I mean, my coffee would be sad, but gym membership? I would be really sad to give up my gym membership. I do love the gym, and more how it makes me feel mentally. We'll get back to that in just a moment. So asking you this morning, as things continue to rise and the budget continues to pinch, what would you not give up if you could, if you really could? But if you had to, what would you be genuinely sad to give up? Sean in Brisbane, firstly, I'd never choose an electric vehicle. We did talk about going from petrol to electric, and can't give up my Sambuca. I can relate to that. Thank you, Sean. If you'd like to chip in on that conversation, not the Sambuca or the electric vehicles, but one thing you'd like to or would refuse to give up on if you could, and genuinely be sad if you had to, 0429 985-985. Keep that number handy throughout the morning too. Checking around the roads, there have been traffic signals blacked out Manning Road and Townsend Drive in Bentley. They have now been restored. And there was a crash on Reed Highway westbound near Mirrabooka Ave in Mirrabooka that has been cleared. Traffic is moving, but it looks like the incident response team is still in the right lane, so drive safely then. If you do spot other problems throughout the morning, 0429 985 985. Weather-wise, we are looking at a mostly sunny day, a top of 21 degrees, a bit of cloud in the morning, and tomorrow with a top of 21. Easing back to mostly sunny conditions, Monday 24, partly cloudy, Tuesday 26. And get this, Wednesday mostly sunny with a top of 30 degrees. Yes, you heard that correct, 30 degrees. At the moment, it's 17. So we've just had Are You OK Day. And look, I reckon every day should be Are You OK Day. And it is a gentle reminder for us all to check in on those who are connected to us and those around us and just go, hey, you're tracking OK. And not be afraid of perhaps having a hard conversation on the end of that and sitting in something uncomfortable. Off the back of that, I'm going to be chatting with Pastor Steve Wickham in just a tick from Mount East Church about men's mental health in particular, something we particularly struggle with, I think, as men, to be vulnerable and go, actually, I am struggling. How can we help break that stigma? Steve's got some thoughts in just a tick.
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0: Yeah, it's Tim with you at 26 minutes away from 9 on your Saturday morning here at Sunshine. Good to have you tuning in. So we just have Are You OK Day, and I'm not sure what that meant for you, but did you check in with those around you? Hopefully you had some people checking in on you too, and that's always important as well, because sometimes we can kind of wait for others to check in on us rather than be the initiator. And I see that a lot in the work that I do with men. We tend to kind of hold back and go, nobody's reaching out to me. And yet the reality is we've all got to make this thing work. And I think men particularly, we are not very good at being vulnerable and expressing the fact that we might be going through some struggles. So to help us unpack some of this and perhaps find out how we can do this better, gents, I'm chatting with Pastor Steve Wickham from Mount Pleasant Baptist. It's always good to be chatting with you, Steve.
7: Yeah, it's great to be chatting with you, Timothy.
0: Now, look, regarding this male mental health topic, you actually recently overheard a conversation that kind of caught you by surprise in a good way. So why don't you tell us what happened?
7: I just happened to be at the cricket, watching the game, and a couple of guys rolled up and sat at the bench that I was sitting at. And I'm just minding my own business, and they bantered with me a little bit. And I just thought, these guys are normal guys. They're fly in, fly out, and just doing their thing. And a bit of, macho talk going on and this and that. And, you know, within a few minutes, one of the guys just said, I've been struggling. And I was just intrigued just to see how the friend would take it. And there were definitely some silences as it was shared. But in that, the other guy said, you know, well, tell me a little bit more. And there was a bit of an opening up. And I was amazed to see two quite macho, big, minor type guys actually share in a deep, meaningful, kind of authentic way about something that's on both our hearts, and that is men's mental health.
0: So I know that's a one-off situation and a one-off conversation that we're talking about there, Steve, but do you think generically as a nation and as a nation of Aussie men, do you think we're making headway in this? Do you think guys are slowly starting to open up about their problems?
7: I think they are, and I think there's a lot to be said for Beyond Blue and Headspace and a lot of these other things. That the amount of public health promotion is really working well, and I know that there's a lot of work to be done, and it'll just be ongoing. But, you know, just this interaction and some of the other things that I hear, men are being more open. There's no question about that.
0: So your thoughts about how we can continue to keep breaking this stigma for men to show feelings, emotions, or to be vulnerable is to be weak. How can we continue to stop breaking down that thinking and breaking down the walls, do you think?
7: Well, it's an amazing paradox, and this is where one area where the Bible does help. The Bible actually says it's in our weakness that we derive or can gain God's strength and power. But I often find that when we're weak and we're feeling weak, when we acknowledge it, that's when we are actually strong. When we've got the strength to acknowledge and to be honest with how we're at. I've often found, having faced my own depressions, that it's been the time when I've actually put my finger on the pulse and said, that's it, I'm depressed. That is the moment when I can start to make forward steps and to do something about it, get the support, start to open up and start to talk about it with others.
0: Now, there will be guys listening right now, Steve, who might be wanting to share something, but they might be struggling finding somebody to turn to. They don't really have a space, or they're concerned about opening up to somebody for obvious reasons. What would you say if somebody listening is in that space to take that step, to take that courage, just to actively move forward and just be honest?
7: Well, it's trust is the big word. It is finding someone you can trust or finding people you can trust and trusting yourself and being vulnerable enough to be open. I know that being vulnerable it feels like a big risk and takes a lot of courage, and that's where you are being strong. You are being very strong to open up and to be vulnerable and to let people know where you're at. And watch what happens when you open up, because others begin to open up as well. Others start to follow suit, and it's incredible encouragement. Not only am I in this pain, this struggle, or this hardship, but I can hear others as well.
0: Yeah.
7: So we gain tremendous encouragement through sharing with others.
0: If you'd like to find out more about Steve Wickham, my special guest, inspiringbetterlife.blogspot.com is his blog, or Facebook at facebook.com/Steve Wickham Counselor for more details about my special guest, Steve Wickham. Steve, as always, a pleasure. Appreciate the chat. We will talk again soon.
7: Thank you, Timothy.
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0: feel more secure and therefore tend to flourish when they know where the boundaries are. I'm Brett Ryan for Focus on the Family Australia. Imagine you're walking over a high bridge. The bridge is suspended hundreds of feet above the water, and as a first-time traveller who's not too sure of heights, you're a little nervous as you walk across. And suppose there were no guardrails on the side of the bridge. Where would you walk? Most likely, right down the middle of the bridge. 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It's the same with children. 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

Olivia Dean at 13 past nine. Phil Collins in there too. Tim for your Saturday morning through until midday. Hey, just quickly, been a breakdown. Mitchell Freeway southbound after Vincent Street in Leaderville. Vehicles are currently in the left emergency lane. A couple of them. So Mitchell Freeway southbound after Vincent Street in Leaderville. Breakdown there. Just be aware of that. It is tucked away to the side, but something to be aware if you're in that area. And as always, throughout the morning, if you spot other issues, feel free to let me know. 0429 985 985. Now, weather tomorrow looks pretty good, and tomorrow from 9 a.m. is the Parkinson's WA hosting their fundraising event, A Walk in the Park, and it invites community members as well as people with Parkinson's and their families to walk around Parry Lakes. Now, although generally an easy feat for a healthy person, for someone with Parkinson's, this can be quite a triumph, actually. And the event's made to be a fun day out with a sausage sizzle, vendors selling their wares, large outdoor games for the kids, raffles, and a whole bunch more. You can register on the day if you just want to rock up, or you can do that right now and avoid the queues by registering online. Dogs are allowed on a leash, and that's an additional $20. But sounds like a great family fun day out, and something raising funds for an incredibly good cause. That's from 9 a.m. tomorrow at Parry Lakes Reserve, Underwood Avenue in Floreat. If you'd like more details about the A Walk in the Park event, you can find those online in the Sunshine Calendar, sunshine.com.au. Blanca standing by after an absolute classic from Mary Berry next.

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Blanca, something better at 4 minutes away from 9 o'clock. Not quite sure why we started playing the news through that, by the way. But let's see what happens from here. I do have Sam Sparrow's happiness standing by. And throughout the morning, we're asking you, and I'm going to trim this slightly because I've asked a slightly different question before. So I'm going to fine tune it for you this morning. As the cost of living continues to rise, what particular food would you hate to see double in price? What is it you're like, oh, I would hate to not be able to afford that? For me, and those of you who know me will laugh, it'll be chicken breast and eggs and tuna, because they are fairly regular for me, and bananas. But what food would you hate to see double in price and not be able to afford as the cost of living continues to rise? 0429 985 985. Sam Sparrow taking us up to the news, hopefully at 9 o'clock here at Sunshine.

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1: Hello, I'm Sarah Wiedersehen. Energy Minister Chris Bowen has described the latest escalation in the Middle East conflict as disturbing. Iran-backed Houthi rebels have taken control of several key islands in the Red Sea, including Perim Island. The capture threatens a key global trade route, which is used to export much of Saudi Arabia's oil. Energy Minister Chris Bowen says the government is monitoring the situation closely.
2: The situation is getting worse in the Middle East. The dispute between Saudi Arabia, involving Saudi Arabia and the Houthis, is doing nothing to improve the fuel supply around the world.
1: Despite the developments, Mr. Bowen insists our fuel stocks remain stable, with 41 days worth of petrol in reserve, 32 of diesel and 30 days worth of jet fuel. Solemn services have taken place across the United States to mark 25 years since the September 11 terrorist attacks. Family members gathered at New York's Ground Zero, the Pentagon, and Shanksville, Pennsylvania, to read aloud the names of the nearly 3,000 victims. The president and world leaders paid tribute to those who perished, as well as heroic first aid responders. A man has been charged with murder after another man was found dead in a unit in Townsville. Emergency services were called to the scene in Heatley, finding a 53-year-old man with life-threatening injuries. He died at the scene, while the 47-year-old man known to him was arrested and refused bail ahead of a court appearance today. There are calls for an appeal against the jail sentence given to a man who murdered a New South Wales childcare worker. Jamel Wells reports.
3: Daniel Billings has been jailed for up to 28 years after fatally stabbing his ex-partner Molly Ticehurst while on bail for domestic violence offences. A judge discounted the sentence from 35 years due to his guilty plea. Independent State MP Phil Donato says the sentence won't deter others.
4: What's the point of having life sentences if the courts don't impose them?
3: Mr. Donato, a former prosecutor, says the DPP should appeal against the sentence. Jamel Wells reporting.
1: Also making news, data shows one in three small businesses considered closing down over the past year due to soaring costs and red tape. Checking Sport, Fremantle has kept the club's premiership prospects alive with a 14-point win over Geelong in Perth. Adelaide has made one change ahead of its semi-final against Brisbane at the Gabba tonight. Small forward Zach Taylor has been recalled to the side after overcoming a hamstring strain. Isaac Cumming has been omitted. And Mercedes driver Kimi Antonelli has set the pace on day one of practice for the Spanish Formula One Grand Prix. That's the very latest. I'm Sarah Wiedersehen.
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8: Weather. It is 18 degrees currently. Sunny conditions for our Saturday with a top of 21, dipping down to 11 in the morning. Cloudy for our Sunday with a top of 21 before a mostly sunny 24 on Monday.
9: Life words.
8: 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Plans to give you a hope and a future.
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Craig David on your Saturday morning. Walk It Away and Jason Mraz at the top of the hour. Isn't that nice? Not really a Saturday morning get me up and pumped kind of song, but a beautiful song at 11 minutes past nine. And I trust you well as we ease into our weekend. It's 10 until midday. And hope you've had yourself a delightful week. It's it's meant to be sunny. The forecast is sunny. It looks a little cloudy and a little windy too, but we're expecting a sunny top of 21 for our Saturday. So enjoy. No Colin this morning, but we are going to get him on the phone. He is in Ravensthorpe for the Ravensthorpe Wildflower Festival, and we're going to touch base with him later in the hour. And also, we had a chat with Pastor Steve Wickham last hour, and I'm going to just keep this theme running throughout the morning. We had Are You OK Day earlier this week, and a great piece from Morrow on our socials as well, if you'd like to check that out. But just an encouragement to us all just to check in with each other, because I think we're all carrying stuff in today's climate to some degree, and it doesn't always have to be heavy and deep and life-changing, but we can just be carrying some stresses in life, and if we don't check in and care for each other, we don't know what each other is carrying. Is that cool? So just an encouragement of the weekend. If you feel a prompt, and I think this is how I believe in God, and I believe this is how he works, I believe that he will kind of just prompt you at times to go, that's odd. Why have I suddenly thought about that person? Haven't heard from them in a while. I would take that as a prompt to go, okay, well, maybe I'm just going to reach out, give them a call, send them a message, touch space, and just check in and see how they're going. Is that cool? Can I leave that with you for the weekend? That's some homework for us all, yeah? On a lighter note, a quirky What Am I later this hour. I found something that happened on this day and I thought, ooh, that's interesting. We're going to unpack that later in the hour. Stay tuned for that. And asking throughout the morning, what food would you really hate to see double in price because you might have to give it up because you can no longer afford it? Yes, as the cost of living continues to rise, what is that one thing for you that you go, oh, I hope that doesn't go out of my price range? Sylvia Chocolate, I am absolutely with you on that. Thank you, Sylvia and Double View. Good morning. Tracy, good morning to you. First thing that came to mind, milk, tea leaves and tomato sauce. But the one that would hurt me the most is tea leaves because they're already expensive. Yeah, fair call. Thank you, Tracy. And the tomato sauce, I do love a good dollop of tomato sauce with my food. You know what I mean? Would you like some food with your ketchup? It's kind of like that for me too. Lauren Daigle here. These are the days. What food would you really hate to double in price because you might have to give it up? 0429 985 985 14 past 9.

0: 21 past 9 on your Saturday morning with Cher and Lauren Daigle. These are the days. I trust your Saturday is going well. It's nice to have you tuning in. And Adeline, I see your text. Before I read them out, because I would like to expand on them, can you just send me a text and tell me whether you're okay with me reading some of that out? Because I'd like to embellish on that, if you're okay with that, okay? So if you want to do that, that'd be cool. And keep your texts coming through this morning as well. What food would you hate to see double in price because you could probably no longer afford it? What would you be really sad if you go to the supermarket and you go, oh, no, I'd love that. I love that. Or it's one of my regulars and I can no longer afford it because now it's so expensive. What food would that be for you? 0429-985-985. We're going to do something fun now, and I want you to play along with me. Is this cool? We're going to just over a couple of songs before we get to Colin and talk about what's happening in Ravensthorpe this weekend that you might want to head down for. We're going to talk about the what am I. I'm going to give you some clues and I'd love you to see if you can guess what I am talking about. Is that cool? And the same number applies, 0429-985-985. Okay, so the what am I this morning. Here's your first set of clues. I weighed roughly 130 tons. That's equal to the weight of 11 double-decker buses. And I stretched 250 meters long. And I was discovered in 2017. Okay, there are your three clues. I weighed 130 tons. I was about 250 meters long. And I was discovered in 2017. I hear cogs turning. Have you any thoughts as to what I am talking about? What am I? If you want to have a guess, 0429-985-985. Some more clues after good weather forecast next.
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4: 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Sunshine.

Good weather forecast, lows to highs, 27 past 9 on your Saturday morning here at Sunshine with Tim until midday. And we're in the middle of What Am I this morning? What am I? Giving you some clues and asking you to guess if you can figure out what I'm talking about. 0429 985 985. Adeline, good guess. And some kind of hidden archaeological find. It is a good guess. It's not quite right. And Sean, you are right. I suspect you've been Googling, which is valid because I think you'd need to figure this out. It weighed 130 tons. It stretched 250 meters long and was discovered in 2017. I'm going to change it to more personal. I consisted of congealed fat, oil, grease, wet wipes, nappies, and sanitary products. Aren't you so glad you tuned in right now on this Saturday morning? And it was discovered in a place in London in the UK. There's your clues for now. Any ideas as to what I'm talking about? 0429 985 985. Here's Toby Mac at 28 past 9.

That is powerful. Hey, Toby Mac and Cheryl Kreitz got chills when they went up in there. Promised Land at 28 minutes away from 10 o'clock on your Saturday morning. Okay, final set of clues for you this morning. It's the What Am I? And a lot of right answers coming through. You're catching on, which is awesome. If you'd like to play along too, 0429-985-985 if you want to have a guess as to what I'm talking about. Adeline, yes. And Helen, absolutely. Jenny, 100%. You are all correct. Let me give you the final set of clues and then see if you can get this. And I'll give you one more song and then we'll wrap this up. It weighed roughly 130 tons. That is equal to 11 double-decker buses. Just put that into context. And it stretched about 250 meters. Consisted of congealed fat, oil, grease, wet wipes and nappies. And workers spent about several weeks breaking this up and actually preserved some of it and put it on public display in a museum in London. What am I talking about? It was discovered on this day in 2017. Do you want the clues quickly again? 130 tons in weight, 250 meters long, consisted of congealed fat, oil, grease, wet wipes, and nappies. Lovely. And workers spent weeks breaking it up, and a portion of it was preserved, put on display in a museum in London. Okay, that's your clues this morning. What am I is the question. If you want to have a guess or think you know, 0429 985 985. We will.

0: Tim at Sunshine on your Saturday morning at 24 minutes away from 10 o'clock with Teddy Swims, Tones and I and David Guetta, Gone, Gone, Gone. I trust you are well. And this thing is gone, gone, gone, but it took a few weeks. The what am I? Let's wrap this up. A lot of you getting the right answers this morning. And essentially the clues, a massive 130 tons in weight, 250 meters long, consisted of congealed fat, oil, grease, wet wipes and nappies. And workers spent a few weeks breaking this thing up and putting some of it on display in a museum in London, as you do. Somebody, I can't wait to go and have a look at it. Sean, absolutely. Similar face from Simon. Yes, absolutely. This was the famous monster Fatberg that was discovered in London in a Victorian sewer beneath Whitechapel in London in September 2017. 130 tons in weight. 250 metres long. So this thing just growing in sewers underneath London. 130 tonnes in weight, 250 metres long. Congealed fats, oils, grease, wet wipes, nappies, etc. Workers from Thames Water spent weeks breaking up the rock-hard mass and preserved some of it and put it on public display in the Museum of London. As you do. Here's the Fatberg from 2017. Delightful. The rest of it was recycled into biofuel, FYI. Hey, congratulations to those of you who takes it through the right answer. I just can't get over that. Can't wait to go and have a look at it. I mean, yeah, hey, we're going to London. What do you want to see? The Fatberg. Want to see the remnants of the Fatberg. And just if you're curious, like I was, has there ever been a Fatberg in Perth? What do you think? Well, the answer is yes. 30,000 kilos Fatberg was removed from Perth's sewer March last year. Last year. Woodman Point Water Resource Recovery Facility in Munster, south of Perth, required workers 2 full days to break the thing apart and clear it out. We are not immune to Fatbergs here in Perth. Isn't that just a delightful thought for your Saturday morning? Shall we move on to something nicer? Perth looks pretty good road-wise. I've got nothing from main roads to report. But if you do spot problems, 0429-985-985. Weather-wise, looking pretty good. Sunny with a top of 21. Cloudy and 21 tomorrow, but mostly sunny on Monday with a top of 24 degrees. At the moment, it's 18.
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0: love that. Zara Larsson, Lush Life and Futures Hills and Horizons, 13 away from 10 o'clock. Colin Barlow standing by the way, in Ravensthorpe to tell us a bit more about what is there this weekend as the Ravensthorpe Wildflower Show continues. We'll catch up with him in just a tick. We are talking throughout the morning as well, of just coming off the back of Are You OK Day, and just encouraging us all to check in on others. And Adeline, we'll get to your comments in just a tick, but just something to bear in mind for Monday. If you're feeling perhaps a little disconnected, lonely, there are these social kind of pop-up things, and this is happening at John Willard Community Centre from 10 a.m. Monday morning through until 3 p.m. in the afternoon. Essentially, drop in. There's cards and board games and great company and coffee, which is always good. Come in for a cuppa, basically stay a while, meet with people and leave with a smile, right? And that, just when you've had that connection piece, things just kind of dial back a bit in your life, don't they? When you suddenly feel like you're not so isolated, not so alone, not just carrying all of this stuff on your own shoulders. You've shared it with somebody. You've maybe had a laugh. You've forgotten about some stuff for a little while. It certainly helps your mental health and just helps you get through another day. And if that's how perhaps you are feeling and you think that might be a good space for you Monday morning from 10 a.m., you can find details online at sunshine.com.au.
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0: Yeah, we love having you here. It's 10 minutes away from 10 o'clock. Now, Colin Barlow, of course, not in studio. He is en route around the Ravensthorpe area for the Ravensthorpe Wildflower Show. He's been there a few days. Good morning to you, Colin.
8: Good morning, Tim. How are you?
0: Yeah, not too bad, mate. Now, you're actually in transit at the moment.
8: Yes, we're actually off on a wildflower hunt at the moment. Can you believe it? So we've just we arrived in Ravensthorpe yesterday, and we had a great day at the show and around town. And now we're actually on the hunt for some orchids and some quallop bells and some red lash and altia. So we're on sort of a gravel track, and we're heading into the bush on a wildflower hunt.
0: Okay, sounds like fun. So tell us a bit about the show, because we chatted with, and I forget the lady's name, the other week.
8: Sue Layton, yeah.
0: Sue, right. We chatted with Sue the other week, and she was telling us a bit about what we can expect. What have you seen while you've been there, and has it been popular, Colin? Is it busy this year?
8: Yeah, it's fantastic. It's a market day today, so we're actually going to be heading back into town after we've done a bit of a wildflower hunt, and they've got lots of markets and gifts and tastings and lots of talks and things on, so it's really vibrant, very, very busy this morning. So yesterday we came into town, there was like over 700 specimens from over 100 case, some of them have been collected all in these jars. They have a botanist on site who goes through them, assesses them, checks them, identifies them, and then they put them on display. So it's a remarkable effort just in the town centre. And the cut flower arrangements are beautiful. Mm. So the wildflower arrangements, they've done a wonderful job. So
0: yeah, okay. So Colin, what's been a standout for you this year, as perhaps that hasn't been there in previous years?
8: It's good. It's great every year, and I think, like I said, the Quallop bells were looking great this year, and the lamb's ears, and I'm looking forward to seeing some of the red lash and altiers fairly soon as well.
0: Okay, and it seems that it's been running for a long, long time, actually since 1982, and it seems to be still really popular. Has it been busy this year? Would you encourage people to be going down this year? I mean, weather-wise, you were saying today it's a little off, but has it been okay thus far?
8: Oh, it's only a little bit. I think the rain's gone now, so the next couple of days are looking fantastic. There's lots of places in and around in towns, you know, even an hour or so away, you can call in for the day. And just the Fitzgerald National Park and the whole area, the orchids are looking fantastic this year from all reports. We're heading down to the cafe for an afternoon tea, some coffee, cake, and we're going on an orchid walk this afternoon. So that's, a fantastic little spot. I always just love going there and just seeing the remarkable range of orchids and many different hybrids. So every year there's always something different. And like I said, the town this morning is really vibrant, and it's a fantastic community event. We had homemade soup and scones yesterday, and it's just a fantastic community that comes together to promote the region. So, like, I think if you had people saying, if you live in the area and you don't like wildflowers, you haven't got much choice.
0: Look, you're speaking my language when you're talking about coffee, cake, and scones. That's me personally, because I'm not particularly a gardener. Yeah. But for those listening who are gardeners, I mean, it's a bit of a trip down to Ravensthorpe. What would you say, I suppose, to influence people to go, you know what, it is worth the journey? And it's on until next, was the 19th? I think it was the 19th.
8: Yeah, so I would just be coming down, like I said, just a range of wildflower walks and things. We're actually just going to be stopping a moment. We'll be looking for, like, even now at the moment, we're just looking for a few little tags in different places to go. So we're just going to be stopping near a creek in probably a couple of minutes' time and having just sort of wander, and just a remarkable range of orchids and things you'll see in some of these places. So yeah, I think that the national park is one of the best in the world, and it's one I always look forward to.
0: Colin, do you find also, with it being a fairly close-knit community, that it's just good to glean from those around there as well? Do you have those sorts of really inspiring and encouraging and perhaps informative conversations?
8: Yeah, well, I advise anybody who comes down here to go to the wildflower, into the show, and ask them what's flowering, because these people, you know, these plants are only growing in this area and nowhere else in the world, many of them. So nobody else will know where these plants are, you know, where they are, what they're doing, so you'll never see them again. So even people other than Perth would have never seen any of these plants. And so it's really a matter of just, you know, coming here and trying to learn from the vast range and see something different. So I absolutely love it. Even if you think you're an expert, a botanical expert, you would think in most cases, you know, there'll be things you never see, and every year I'll find something new. So it's learning exercise, and I'd say for anybody, come and enjoy it. The hospitality here is fantastic. The people are warm and well, and it's a real community spirit. And, you know, there's another week to come down here. Like, from here we'll be Fitzgerald National Park tomorrow, and then we're heading to Esperance. So we've had a great trip so far. We've been to Albany. We were at Stirling Ranges the other day, so we saw some remarkable flora there. So I think it's a bit of an eye-opener for a lot of people in Perth who don't come down this way, what we have. And I think we really need to, you know, enjoy and take a look at some of the most remarkable landscapes in the world, never mind in the country.
0: Yeah, awesome. Love it. Colin, I'll leave you there, but just quickly, when are you back in studio? Because I think you're off gallivanting for a couple of weeks. Is that right?
8: Yeah, so I get back in later next Saturday, Saturday afternoon. So I'll be in the following Saturday. So I'll be back in the studio and raring to go.
0: Well, look, I'm sure there'll be plenty of questions for you. We'll leave it there. Colin, you take care, drive safe, enjoy, have an incredible time. Colin Barlow there, who's en route around the Ravensthorpe area for the Ravensthorpe Wildflower Show, which is running through until the 19th. If you'd like more details, wildflowersravensthorpe.org.au, the official website. Silverchair taking us up to the 10 o'clock news here at Sunshine.

Okay, hope you're great for your Saturday morning. 8 minutes past 10 here at Sunshine with Tim. That is Jamie McDonald, and I trust you are well. And it's good to have your company as we ease into our weekend. And just if you've been listening throughout the morning, can I just say, because I'm a little self-conscious about it, I've struggled to speak this morning. And part of that is, you're going to laugh at this, but I had a piece of filling come off a tooth earlier this week, and it's left a really razor-sharp edge on one of my teeth. And you know how your tongue just finds these things in your mouth when things are not quite according to normal? And so my tongue's been brushing up against this jagged edge of my tooth, and it's really, really sore. And so if I sound a bit slurry this morning, that's the reason why. Not that you really needed to know that. I'm just covering my bases in case you've gone, oh, he sounds a bit slurry this morning. Well, that's the reason why. And FYI, I'm going to the dentist on Monday, just for your just for your information. Best place to start the working week, hey? By a trip to the dentist. Anyway, shall we move on? Back to the roads, and just quickly, there's a breakdown on Roe Highway northbound. This is before Tonkin Highway, Qdale. Left lane is partially blocked. And to be honest, I've just looked at the footage. It's in a really awkward spot. So if you are Roe Highway northbound, just before Tonkin Highway in Qdale, just be aware of that. It is partially blocking the left lane. Traffic is moving and merging safely around it, but it is slowing down in approach. So just be aware of that. And of course, throughout the morning, if you do spot problems, 0429 985 985. Okay, last hour we did What Am I? I've got a quirky Who Am I for you in just a tick. And throughout the morning, as we've been listening, the cost of fuel and oil and life in general is always seems to be heading north. And so the question this morning is, what food would you hate to see double in price because it means you might have to give it up? What food is that for you? We've had chocolate, we've had chicken, we've had milk and tea leaves and tomato sauce. And for me, chicken, eggs, bananas, avocado, all of that seems to be a mainstay. And of course, chocolate. So for you, what food would you hate to see double in price or keep going up in price, meaning that you may not be able to afford it? If you want to chip in on that conversation, love to hear from you. 0429 985 985.

Jevis Campbell's Magnolia, 16 past 10, and Robbie Williams with Nicole Kidman. Beautiful duet, Something Stupid. It is Tim with you on your Saturday morning through until midday. And can I just bounce off that for a little while? Because let's be honest, a lot of us don't like feeling stupid. We don't like feeling like we are out of our comfort zone. And I want to play this into what we've been talking about throughout the morning. And thank you, Adeline, for your comments, which we'll get to in just a moment. Are You Okay Day, which happened earlier this week. And again, I've jokingly said, and I think we can all agree, every day should be Are You Okay Day. In other words, there's never a day specifically we shouldn't be checking in on those around us and just going, hey, are you okay? Seriously, are you okay? And, you know, the challenge for that, I think, is sometimes we don't have the time, we don't have the capacity to get into something if someone isn't okay. And so we just stay away from it completely, all right? And can I be honest? Like, we're all guilty of that to some degree, including myself. It's like sometimes I just do not have the capacity for that conversation if you come around and it's deep and it's heavy or it takes up more than 5 minutes of my life. Some days I'm like, I know I just don't have capacity. And Adeline, thank you. So she's given me permission to read out some of her comments. People tell me, often they can't handle the weight that I'm carrying, and so I've stopped trying. In turn, they don't share because apparently I'm carrying too much. I've been told many times they don't share with me because they can't carry my weight. But what I do love, Adeline, is your final text. God gives us the capacity in order to exceed it and pass it on to Him. And I love this. Our openness and vulnerability is simply the gateway to His eternal capacity. I love that. So if we at least take the bold step, all right, of being open and vulnerable, and we're on the receiving end of that or not, if we're the person that's being that, right, it enables us to step into not, we may not have the answers, but if we are a believer, we're believing then that God can step into that space and give us the capacity to have that conversation. And I think what takes the pressure off is that we're not necessarily there to fix. We're just there to love and to care. And it may be like, hey, I actually don't have capacity for that. In other words, I don't know what to say. Maybe a counselor or a professional might be a good way forward. But what I can do as a friend is walk alongside you. What I can do as a friend is sit and encourage you and hold your hand and walk with you through that season. I may not have the professional capacity to give you the keys to be able to deal with that, but what I can do is be a source of comfort, be a friend, at least be a presence. And I think for a lot of us, that's enough. It's just that sense of going, I'm not carrying this on my own, right? And for a lot of us, that's the encouragement we need. Or just that moment where we've been open and vulnerable and then we have a cry about it and then we feel better. And sometimes it's just that and anything in between. So I know it's tricky. Adeline, thank you so much for your comments. It is a massive conversation that we need to keep having. And it's just a simple checking in, not Are You Okay Day, just once a year. It's every single day, checking in on the hearts and the lives and the cares of those around you to actually just have the conversation to go, seriously, are you okay? And if they come back and, you know, we get to read the room a little bit, you know, sometimes you can go, yeah, well, you're telling me you're okay, but I'm not sure. Are you genuinely okay? And I've heard somebody say, ask the question twice because the first one's probably not the truth. But if you ask him again, you'll get the actual truth. Yeah. So it's a lesson for us all. We're all learning. We're all growing to take care of those around us, right? And it's not just one day of the year, Are You Okay Day? It's every single day. So as I jokingly said, I think last hour, that's our homework for all of us this weekend. Who's on your heart that you perhaps haven't heard from for a while? And you go, hey, maybe I should check in with them and just see if they're okay.

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1: Have you ever struggled when faith meets politics? Join the Knights of the Southern Cross with three members of the WA Legislative Council to hear how faith, conscience and democracy positively impact our society and what happens when faith is silent.

Yeah, it's pretty cool, even smooth. Santana and Rob Thomas, 26 past 10. On your Saturday morning with Tim, it's the dad jokes. I know they keep coming thick and fast. It's good to have your company for a Saturday morning. Trust you are well. Last hour we did the What Am I? And it was about a big fatberg that was discovered in London in 2017. And yes, FYI, there has been a fatberg here in Perth. Actually, that was last year, I think March 2025. But we're going to do something a little bit different now for the next couple of songs. And we're not doing a What Am I? We're doing a Who Am I this morning. And it's because I'm in that kind of mood. It's a little different and it's a little quirky. Are you ready to go on the journey with me? Yeah, I'm going to give you some clues, see if you can guess who I'm talking about. And the number, of course, is 0429.

98.5. I'm going to start by saying it was on this day back in 1981 that there was a big thing around this person or people, but they originated back in 1958. 1958, and created and introduced as a series of comic characters. There are more than 100 of them, and their names are based on adjectives that emphasize their characteristics. Okay, that's your first set of clues. 1958, they first began, created and introduced as a series of comic characters. More than 100 of them, and their names are based on adjectives that emphasize their characteristics. Who am I talking about? If you want to have a guess, 0429. 98.5, 98.5, Patrick Mabey and Zachariah Zachary at 27 past 10.

0: Powerful stuff. Patrick Mabry and Zachariah Zachary lead on Good Shepherd. It is just gone 10:30. Hey, there's been a crash. Rowe Street has now blocked eastbound at Beaufort Street in Northbridge. There is debris on the road as well, so just be aware of that. Rowe Street blocked eastbound at Beaufort Street in Northbridge. Also, we've got a truck broken down. This is Kwinana Freeway southbound at Anketell Road in Anketell. That is in the left emergency lane and not necessarily causing problems, but traffic is slow on approach, so be aware of that as well. And we had a breakdown Roe Highway northbound just before Tonkin Highway in Kewdale. That has been cleared and traffic is now returning back to normal. So a couple of things on the roads this morning to watch out for. If you do spot others, 0429 985 985. Keep that number handy too, because we're coming back to the Who Am I in just a moment. Weather-wise today, well, it says sunny on the forecast, but we've got a bit of cloud around, a top of 21 for our Saturday, dipping to 11 in the morning, and then a cloudy 21 tomorrow. Starting the week on Monday with a mostly sunny 24, partly cloudy Tuesday 26, before we shoot up to a mostly sunny top of 30 degrees on Wednesday. At the moment, 19.
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2: Oh, what did you have when you were living out on the farm?
3: Well, I think the weirdest combo I had was probably sliced boiled potato sandwiches or...
2: Wait, no, don't move on from that right now. What? Spuds in a sandwich. You said you loved them, but boiled potatoes in a sandwich sounds disgusting. Soggy mess. Carb on carb.
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0: Absolutely. So thrilled to have the Care Line back. And Adeline and Helen, I'm going to get to your comments off the back of what we talked about before in just a moment. But we are going to continue with the Who Am I this morning. And it was a big day for these guys in 1981, but they originated back in 1958. Created and introduced as a series of comic characters by a Belgian artist. Now, there are more than 100 of these particular characters. Their names, this is a massive clue, are based on adjectives that emphasize their characteristics. And they like to play practical jokes on each other. They began as a comic and expanded into advertising, films, TV series, video games, theme parks, and toys. And they are one of the highest grossing media franchises of all time. Who am I talking about this morning? Have you any ideas? Started on this day back in 1958, but a big day for these guys in 1981. Oh, and maybe I should just mention that they're blue. If you think you know or want to have a guess as to who I am talking about, 0429 985 985. Final set of clues for you after Phil Collins' Two Hearts, 24 away from 11.

that's super catchy. Phil Collins, Two Hearts, 22 away from 11 o'clock on your Saturday morning. It is Tim here at Sunshine through until midday. Hey, Lottie now getting the right answer, which is really cool. 0429 985 985. I think I've been pretty generous with the clues, to be honest. But Christina, I know, I get it. I have the same, a missing filling too, and a sore tongue. I know. Doesn't it? It's really annoying how your tongue just likes to keep rubbing up against the sore tooth. I'm like, why do you like the pain of that? It doesn't make any sense. Anyway, let's get back to the Who Am I this morning. Here's your final set of clues for you. Basically, they originated in 1958, but on this day back in 1981 was a significant moment, and we'll get to that when I give you the answer in just a tick. But there are more than 100 of these characters, and their names are based on adjectives that emphasize their characteristics. They like to play practical jokes on each other, and it was original Dutch translation of a French word called strumpf, which I think is how you correctly pronounce that. I may have absolutely made a hash of that, which is quite possible. Essentially, this franchise began as a comic and expanded into advertising, films, TV series, video games, theme parks, and toys. And the franchise has since become one of the highest grossing media franchises of all time. They began on this day back in 1958. And let's just say it's centered on a fictional colony of small blue humanoid creatures who live in mushroom-shaped houses. Now, I cannot be any more clear than that. Who am I talking about? 0429 985 985 to text through. I'll give you the answer after Raven Lay and Coldplay.

0: Hi, it's Bruce Robinson here from the Fathering Project. You know, one of the things that sometimes surprises kids and their parents is how much grief they feel when someone dies, for example, their grandparents. And this is obviously especially the case if parents die, no matter how old the child is, and it might be you. I want to tell you something that has been really helpful to kids and adults when they think about this. Sometimes they say, I'd give anything for just another day with my dad or with my mum. But in fact, in some ways, I think after a few years, that's a bit dishonouring. The most useful thing, I think, and what I've found, is that you honour their legacy by paying it forward. So when you feel grief, to then say, what did I learn from my dad or mum or my grandparents that I can pay forward? Maybe it was kindness, community service, some form of generosity. What did I learn that I can pay it forward? And I've told my kids, and maybe you can tell your kids, that that's the best way that they can honour you, by paying it forward to someone else, rather than wishing and longing year after year to have just one more day with you. If you'd like more information, ideas or tips on this subject, just Google The Fathering Project.
1: 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Hear the positive difference.
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0: Raven Lynae, Love Me Not. At 11 minutes away from 11 here at Sunshine. It's 10 with you through until midday. Really appreciate you tuning in. Hey, just a quick update on that crash, Rowe Street, and that is now blocked eastbound at Beaufort Street in Northbridge. Additional lanes have been blocked at the intersection as well. There's a whole bunch of chaos happening there with fireys on site, debris across the road, police, DFS and towing services on site as well. Traffic is slow in the area. So a bit snarly. That is Rowe Street blocked eastbound at Beaufort Street in Northbridge. There's been a crash there and it's pretty messy. Be aware of that one. And truck breakdown, Kwinana Freeway southbound at Anketell Road in Anketell. That is still in the left lane. Not causing issues, but something to be aware of. And if you spot other problems, 0429 985 985. Kendra from Kelmscott, absolutely. There was only one girl out of all of them. Isn't that amazing? Pretty sure that's accurate. And her name was Smurfette. We are talking about the Smurfs. Well done. Congratulations to a whole bunch of you. Steve, Kaz, not quite. Clarissa, Sarah, Helen, Talani, Josh, Amy, Adeline, and others who guessed correctly it was the Smurfs. I kind of was pretty generous with the clues, I think, though, don't you think? I mean, when you finish off with a fictional colony of small blue humanoid creatures who live in mushroom-shaped houses, it has to be the Smurfs. Developed on, not on this day back in 1958, but developed in 1958. On this day in 1981, the animated cartoon series The Smurfs was officially first broadcast on TV in North America. There you go. Jumping back, a couple of other thoughts as well. This I thought was really interesting. It's amazing what you learn when you do a bit of research. Back in 1624, the first submarine is publicly tested in London on the River Thames. 1624. Now, I didn't think they would have had submarines back in 1624, but there you go. That's when the submarine first originated, 1624. I thought that was interesting. Maybe you do too. 1909, the world's first patent for synthetic rubber is granted. So we've had rubber since 1909. On this date in 1995, in excesses, Michael Hutchence pleads guilty to punching a photographer. And on a lighter note, on this day in 2011, Love on Top by Beyoncé is released. And it goes on to become Grammy Award for Best Traditional R&B Performance in 2013 and Billboard Song of the Year in 2012. That song is on the way for you next. And Madonna will take us up to the 11 o'clock news.
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and it just keeps going and going and getting higher and higher. That was released on this day back in 2011, Beyonce's Love on Top. Grammy Award for Best Traditional R&B Performance in 2013 and Billboard Song of the Year in 2012. Birthdays today for a couple of very famous people. Barry White would have birthday today on this day back in 1944. He was born, sadly left us in 2003. And today's the birthday of, talking of amazing female voices, Jennifer Hudson turns 45 today. I have learned something about Jennifer Hudson, and it's going to be our true or false next hour. It's a really, really quirky fact. The question is it true, or is Timothy making it up? We'll do that after 11 o'clock.

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2: Hello, I'm Adam Hawes. The federal government is closely monitoring an escalation in the Middle East conflict that's threatening to push up fuel prices in Australia. Iran-backed Houthi rebels have taken control of several islands in the Red Sea, a key global trade route used to export much of Saudi Arabia's oil. Despite the developments, Energy Minister Chris Bowen says Australia's fuel stocks remain secure. There are 41 days worth of petrol in reserve, 32 of diesel and 30 days worth of jet fuel. Tens of thousands of people across America have paused to mark the 25th anniversary of the September 11 terror attacks, which killed nearly 3,000 people. US Vice President J.D. Vance has attended a solemn commemoration ceremony at Ground Zero alongside former President George W. Bush, while President Donald Trump has attended a service at the Pentagon with wife Melania. Defence Secretary Pete Hegseth says September 11 was one of the darkest days in the nation's history.
3: But evil did not get the last word. It never has, and it never will. 25 years later, America is stronger than ever before, tall and proud.
2: The Australian Chamber of Commerce is calling on governments to do everything possible to keep small businesses open. New research shows about one-third of small businesses have considered closing their doors in the last 12 months due to increasing cost pressures and red tape. 25% are considering closure within the next year. The Australian Chamber of Commerce CEO Andrew McKellar says small businesses deserve a fair go.
4: We don't want to see small businesses becoming the punching bag in the economy. We've got to make it easier for small business to make ends meet, to reduce the complexity and the layers of red tape that they're having to deal with at the moment.
2: A man has been charged with murder after another man was found dead in a home at Townsville in North Queensland. The 53-year-old victim was found unconscious yesterday afternoon and couldn't be revived. A 47-year-old man is due to face court today. It's understood the pair were known to each other. And two new H5 bird flu events have been confirmed on the central and south coast of New South Wales. The wild terns tested positive at Woi Woi and also at Bulleye. And driving schools reporting a surge in young Australians learning to drive with a manual transmission. There's been a 30% jump in manual driving lessons over the past year, reversing a decade-long decline. Checking sport, and Adelaide has made one change ahead of its AFL semi-final against Brisbane at the Gabba tonight. Small forward Zach Taylor has been recalled to the side after overcoming a hamstring strain. Last night, Fremantle survived a challenge from Geelong to move through to face the Sydney Swans in a prelim final. Port Adelaide midfielder Zach Butters has informed the Western Bulldogs of his desire to join the club next season. And in tennis, Alexander Zverev has powered through to the US Open men's final at Flushing Meadows. The German will be playing for his second major title this year. That's the latest. I'm Adam Hawes.
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6: Weather. It is 19 degrees at almost 4 minutes past 11. A sunny 21 for our Saturday afternoon. Cloudy tomorrow with a top of 21. Mostly sunny Monday 24. Bit of cloud Tuesday 26. And the peak for the week is Wednesday with a mostly sunny top of 30 degrees.
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11 past 11 with Jamelia's Superstar and Justice Crew. K-Sarai getting us into our final hour on this Saturday morning. Tim and Tom midday here at Sunshine. Really appreciate you tuning in. I trust your weekend has started well. Now, talking of superstars, I mentioned just before the news that Jennifer Hudson is birthdaying today, born on this day back in 1981, an American Academy Award winning actress, of course, Dreamgirls and Respect, and Grammy Award winning singer. She's done a whole bunch of stuff and she's turning 45 today. And I thought just we'd do something a little different this hour because over the course of the morning we've done the what am I, the who am I. And so let's do a true or false, shall we? And I'd love you to play along with me and tell me whether you think what I'm telling you is true or is it false. Is that cool? 0429-985-985, the number, as always, if you'd like to play along this morning. So Jennifer Hudson has a bunch of cats. That is fairly well known. She's travelled internationally with her cats because she doesn't like leaving them behind. That is absolutely true. But she's also a bit of an animal lover. She actually has once owned a goat. Is that true or is it false? Jennifer Hudson, the singer and actress, once owned a goat. What do you think? Is that true or is it false? Again, if you'd like to play along, 0429-985-985. What do you think? True or false?

on your Saturday morning here at Sunshine with Tim at 16 past 11. That is Alexander Pappas' Beautiful Life. I trust you're having yourself a beautiful start to your weekend. The cloud is starting to clear, but lots of sunshine on my back here in the studio in Como, which is lovely. It is the 12th of September. On this day back in 1944, the late Barry White was born, left us in 2003. On this day back in 1973, the late Paul Walker was born, sadly left us in 2013. Emmy Rossum, American actress and singer, remember her from Phantom of the Opera specifically. She turns 40 today, and turning 45 today is Jennifer Hudson, born on this day back in 1981, American Academy Award-winning actress and singer and animal lover, it seems. She is a big fan of cats. She has several cats and actually takes them on planes with her when she travels, keeps them in her hotel rooms because she doesn't want to leave them behind. That is true. The other question is this. Is this true or false? She has once owned a goat. Jennifer Hudson once owned a goat. Do you think that is true or do you think that is false? We will wrap this up after the Veronicas. If you'd like to text through while I'm playing, you've got 3 minutes to do that. What do you think? Is it true or false? Jennifer Hudson, actress and singer, once owned a goat. 0429 985 985. Is that true or is it false?

someone. Yeah, the Veronicas at 20 past the 11, sunshine on your Saturday morning with Tim. If you love someone, tell them right now. If they're there with you and you love them, tell them. If it's appropriate to do so, yeah? And we are, all throughout the show, there's a thread of coming off the back of Are You OK Day earlier this week. And I'm going to replay you the chat that I had earlier today with Pastor Steve Wickham, particularly for men and their mental health. And it sparked a great conversation on the text line, which I'm going to unpack as well a little later in the hour. But a reminder to us all, just to check in on those around us and make sure that we're doing okay. And it doesn't have to be deep and heavy, just a simple question and checking in. And just knowing that someone's caring enough to do that often can make such a difference. So we'll unpack that later in the hour. Let's get back to our true or false. So it is well known that Jennifer Hudson loves cats and takes them even with her when she travels. She does that and they stay in the hotel rooms with her because she doesn't want to leave them at home. The true or false question this morning is she also owned a goat. Is that true or is it false? Jennifer Hudson once owned a goat. True or false? Helen, yes, absolutely. And others, it is true. Jennifer Hudson actually owns a goat. Well, I'm not sure if owns present or certainly did.

0: 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So, yes, Jennifer Hudson actually does have a goat or has had a goat, and it was called Prancer. 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
0: Yeah, 24 past 11. Good to have you here for your Saturday morning. Now, you may have seen the news earlier this week that there was a sinkhole that opened up in Canning Vale. That was pretty crazy, hey. And so that kind of interested me, and I did a bit of research, and there's no official total count of every minor and major sinkhole in Perth. That was obviously the most recent. The one before that was in Beachborough. Also this month, Subiaco back in September 2022, and Baldivis in February 2019. So they are four recorded notable sinkholes in Perth. And I was like, that's really interesting. Also interesting in the news, not sure if you heard at the top of the hour, that young people are training to drive in manual cars. There seems to be an upswing in them wanting to learn manual shifting cars. For the first time in 10 years, that number has increased. And I thought, well, isn't that interesting in the day and age that we live in? Interesting times. To the roads for a tick. There has been a truck breakdown. This is Brookton Highway eastbound near Old Coach Place in Rolleystone. The left lane is partially blocked and incident response are on site. So if you're doing a bit of a jaunt out towards the hills on this beautiful day, Brookton Highway eastbound at the moment is a little snarly. Traffic is slow on approach. You're being advised to approach with caution. Also, the crash, this is Rose Street. This is still blocked eastbound at Beaufort Street in Northbridge. Additional lanes blocked at the intersection. There is still debris over the road, and police DFS and towing services still on site. You're being advised to approach that with caution. And truck breakdown on the Kwinana Freeway southbound Anketell Road in Anketell. That still seems like it's current, but if you spot anything to the contrary, please let me know. And if there's other issues this morning, please keep me posted to 0429 985 985. Okay, Pastor Steve Wickham will be my special guest again, talking about men's mental health off the back of Are You Okay Day. It is an important conversation and the one that we will keep championing here at Sunshine. In the meantime, stick around. Here's Josiah Queen's Dusty Bibles at 26 past 11.

0: Desire Queen's Dusty Bibles. It is Tim on this Saturday morning at 29 minutes past 11. At the moment, it is 19 degrees. We are aiming for a mostly sunny top of 21, dipping down to 11 in the morning, and then cloudy conditions tomorrow with a top of 21. Monday, mostly sunny, 24. Tuesday, partly cloudy, 26. And then we are scooting up on Wednesday to a mostly sunny top of 30 degrees. Yes, don't you love that? I'm very much looking forward to that. Very much looking forward also to chatting again with Pastor Steve Wickham about men's mental health. That's next.
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0: Yeah, it's good to have you here. 28 minutes away from midday. Tim with you through until 12. And there has been a thread throughout the morning, and I mentioned this and we'll keep mentioning it, off the back of Are You OK Day earlier this week. And hopefully you saw the socials with Morrow and Beck, and having a great and important conversation around this topic. And look, it's something that we should be mindful of for everybody, but in this particular instance I want to really highlight the struggle that many men have to, I suppose, admit, be vulnerable and ask for help. And so joining me now is Pastor Steve Wickham from Mantis in Mount Pleasant Baptist Church. Going to unpack why men often keep things to themselves and what we can do about that and help break this stigma. Good morning, Steve. It's great to be chatting with you.
5: Yeah, it's great to be chatting with you, Timothy.
0: Now, look, regarding this male mental health topic, you actually recently overheard a conversation that kind of caught you by surprise in a good way. So why don't you tell us what happened?
5: I just happened to be at the cricket, watching the game, and a couple of guys rolled up and sat at the bench that I was sitting at. And I'm just minding my own business, and they bantered with me a little bit. And I just thought, these guys are normal guys. They're fly in, fly out, and just doing their thing. And a bit of, macho talk going on and this and that. And, you know, within a few minutes, one of the guys just said, I've been struggling. And I was just intrigued just to see how the friend would take it. And there were definitely some silences as it was shared. But in that, the other guy said, you know, well, tell me a little bit more. And there was a bit of an opening up. And I was amazed to see two quite macho, big, minor type guys actually share in a deep, meaningful, kind of authentic way about something that's on both our hearts, and that is men's mental health.
0: So I know that's a one-off situation and a one-off conversation that we're talking about there, Steve, but do you think generically as a nation and as a nation of Aussie men, do you think we're making headway in this? Do you think guys are slowly starting to open up about their problems?
5: I think they are, and I think there's a lot to be said for Beyond Blue and Headspace and a lot of these other things. That the amount of public health promotion is really working well, and I know that there's a lot of work to be done, and it'll just be ongoing. But, you know, just this interaction and some of the other things that I hear men are being more open. There's no question about that.
0: So your thoughts about how we can continue to keep breaking this stigma for men to show feelings, emotions, or to be vulnerable is to be weak. How can we continue to stop breaking down that thinking and breaking down the walls, do you think?
5: Well, it's an amazing paradox, and this is where one area where the Bible does help. The Bible actually says it's in our weakness that we derive or can gain God's strength and power. But I often find that when we're weak and we're feeling weak, when we acknowledge it, that's when we are actually strong. When we've got the strength to acknowledge and to be honest with how we're at. I've often found, having faced my own depressions, that it's been the time when I've actually put my finger on the pulse and said, that's it, I'm depressed. Mm. That is the moment when I can start to make forward steps and to do something about it, get the support, start to open up and start to talk about it with others.
0: Now, there will be guys listening right now, Steve, who might be wanting to share something, but they might be struggling finding somebody to turn to. They don't really have a space, or they're concerned about opening up to somebody for obvious reasons. What would you say if somebody listening is in that space to take that step, to take that courage, just to actively move forward and just be honest?
5: Well, it's trust is the big word. It is finding someone you can trust, or finding people you can trust, and trusting yourself and being vulnerable enough to be open. I know that being vulnerable feels like a big risk and takes a lot of courage, and that's where you are being strong. You are being very strong to open up and to be vulnerable and to let people know where you're at. And watch what happens when you open up, because others begin to open up as well. Mm. Others start to follow suit, and it's incredible encouragement. Not only am I in this pain, this struggle, or this hardship, but I can hear others as well. Yeah. So we gain tremendous encouragement through sharing with others.
0: If you'd like to find out more about Steve Wickham, my special guest, inspiringbetterlife.blogspot.com is his blog, or Facebook at facebook.com/Steve Wickham Counselor for more details about my special guest, Steve Wickham. Steve, as always, a pleasure. Appreciate the chat. We will talk again soon.
5: Thank you, Timothy.
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0: How cool is that? I'm just letting that sink in for a tick, yeah? I declare there will be joy. That is Ray and Blessing of Four's Brighter Days. And ahead of that, we chatted with Pastor Steve Wickham from Mount Pleasant Baptist Church. This idea, particularly for men, to guard their mental health. How do we encourage men to open up and be vulnerable and talk about this stuff, talk about their challenges? And this is all off the back of Are You Okay Day. And that's been a thread throughout the morning. And I'll point you again to the website and our socials. If you missed it, Mauro did a great chat on this. I think it was Thursday in the Drive Show, and just unpacked that a little bit for us. And, you know, sometimes I think as people of faith, we can struggle to admit that we might be having some challenges, like there might be something wrong with our faith or sin in our life if we have something challenging happening to us. And the reality is, for all of us, we all go through stuff, right? We all have moments where we can feel a little overwhelmed, feel a little sad, a little discouraged, perhaps a little disappointed and despondent. And this is why Are You Okay Day is something that we should be pursuing every single day with those around us and just checking in. And Helen, thank you for your comments. I know this was a little while ago, but she says, I was lucky to get a free course in crisis management and suicide prevention a few years back, offered by the local government in the area I was living in. One of the most important takeaways is how to keep safe, both yourself and others. One of the best ways to do this is have some numbers you can call or offer the person who needs it. And also, another is intentionality. Set a time. If you're not convinced by their answer that they're okay and you don't have capacity in that moment, set aside a time where they and the conversation are the only thing that you can focus on. I think that's really smart, Helen. Thank you. And Adeline, who started this conversation as well earlier in the show, five of the most powerful words for anyone who's struggling, can I pray for you? Can I pray for you? That when we don't have the capacity to admit that, and not just kind of leave it there, but take a moment and just simply ask, can I pray for you? And do it in that moment. And I think that is really powerful too, because let's be honest, half the time we're not going to know what to say. We're not quite sure how to handle when somebody says, actually, I'm not okay, and here's why. And then we go, I don't have answers for that. What do I say to that? I'm not sure how to respond. But if we are people of faith and you go, hey, can I pray for you? Because I may not have answers, but I'm in touch with somebody who I believe does and can. So, Adeline, thank you for the reminder. Helen, great comments as well. And I was just quickly, just to tie all this off to some degree in a knot with Joshua from the Bible this morning. And I felt to read it. And, you know, three times in about five verses, the words resound, be strong and courageous. Be strong and courageous. Have I not commanded you? Be strong and courageous. And so I want to encourage each of us. It is a courageous place to step into a conversation that you're not sure where that's going to go. And if you know that someone's struggling, how am I going to handle that? But can I encourage us all to not shy away from important conversations? Because literally sometimes lives can depend on that. And it may not be that serious, but certainly having people just check in on us is a massive encouragement for all of us. Yeah? It's a massive encouragement to go, oh, even if I'm like, actually, no, I'm cool, but thanks for asking. How nice is it when somebody just says, hey, I'm just checking in. You seem a little straight. Are you okay? And I go, yeah, actually, I'm fine, but thank you for asking. How does that make you feel? It makes you feel great that somebody actually cares enough to do that. So again, homework for the weekend, right? As you're out and about, maybe socializing, maybe somebody just comes on your mind. And you go, actually, I haven't spoken to that person for a while. Or actually, in fairness, earlier this week when I saw them, felt a bit off. Might just reach out. Can I encourage us all to be more mindful of that? Because we're all carrying stuff and we all need someone to check in on us once in a while and just say, hey, are you okay? Can we be that person for somebody else?
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super cool. Forrest Frank, nothing else at 8 minutes away from midday. That's about it from me. I don't have much else except Colby Kelly and Aerosmith taking us up to the news at 12. Adeline's just texted that Christmas has hit the shops, which, let's be honest, in September seems a little early, but it is what it is. It'll be here before we know it. Let's not get ahead of ourselves. Let's get back to today, shall we? Have a delightful, delightful, superb weekend. And enjoy your Saturday afternoon. It's going to be a gorgeous one, that's for sure. We're almost at the top of 21 degrees. Here is Colby Calais. Have yourself a superb week. I'll catch you from 8 o'clock next Saturday morning. Until then, you take care. God bless. Will you

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I could stay.

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2: Hello, I'm Adam Hawes. The federal government is warning the latest escalation in the Middle East conflict will push up fuel prices. Iran-backed Houthi rebels have taken control of several islands in the Red Sea, threatening a key global trade route used to export much of Saudi Arabia's oil. Energy Minister Chris Bowen says the development is disturbing.
3: The ongoing war in Iran is doing nothing to improve the fuel supply around the world, and is pushing up prices of oil. We're seeing that in the markets even overnight, and that will inevitably also flow through to Australia.
2: Almost 40 000 calls have been affected by an Optus outage across parts of Victoria, South Australia, Tasmania and the Northern Territory. The network has confirmed the outage started around 1:30pm yesterday and lasted just over an hour. The Communications Consumer Action Network's Carol Bennett says a bill before Parliament is needed to stop the outages.
4: We could have domestic mobile roaming, which would enable, when your phone isn't able to connect to your provider's network, it can connect to another provider's network. This would make a significant difference.
2: An 18-year-old man's been charged over a Sydney fatal shooting. Police say he operated the drone to help orchestrate the shooting of 40-year-old Joshua McDonald in Maryland's West. Commander Joe Dewey says, despite not being the shooter, the man's charged with murder.
5: We will allege that he formed part of a joint criminal enterprise through his involvement in supporting the offenders by conducting violence. He is criminally responsible for the offence of murder because of his involvement.
2: The world has paused to remember the events of September 11, 25 years on from the terrorist attack. Commemorative events have taken place at New York's Ground Zero, the Pentagon and Pennsylvania, honouring the almost 3,000 lives lost. Moments of silence have been observed at the times of the four plane impacts as family members read aloud the names of victims. Data shows one in three small businesses considered closing down over the past year due to soaring costs and red tape. The Australian Chamber of Commerce and Industry reports nearly half of all operators are experiencing high stress as utility and supply expenses skyrocket. Analysts warn many business owners cannot absorb the federal government's proposed tax increases. And tourism and agriculture groups are calling on the government to protect working holiday makers from proposed immigration cuts. Industry bodies warn capping backpacker numbers risk devastating local businesses heading into the peak travel season. Checking sport now, and in-demand Port Adelaide star Zach Butters has named the Western Bulldogs as his desired new home for next season. The semi-finals continue tonight at the Gabba, the Lions hosting the Adelaide Crows. Jazz Mossett has topped practice five ahead of the Bend 500 in supercars. Alexander Zverev and Ben Shelton have booked a date in the men's final of the US Open at Flushing Meadows. And in golf, local hero Shane Lowry has counted the course record 62 to lead the Irish Open by three shots after the second round of play. That's the latest. I'm Adam Hawes.
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You know, good manners and social graces don't happen by accident. They're skills that people develop, and what better time to learn about being polite and manners than when we're young? A good place to begin is to have them write thank you notes for gifts and other acts of kindness. Teach them to take their time and to be specific in their words. Kids should also learn to open doors for people and to wait on the elderly. They should smile and say, "After you," or "Let me get that for you." When waiting in line, make sure they know how to be patient and wait their turn. It's also a good idea to let older kids order for themselves at restaurants and to expect them to say, "Please."

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1: Some stories may not be suitable for little ears.
2: Hello, I'm Adam Hawes. The federal government is warning the latest escalation in the Middle East conflict will push up fuel prices. Iran-backed Houthi rebels have taken control of several islands in the Red Sea, threatening a key global trade route used to export much of Saudi Arabia's oil. Energy Minister Chris Bowen says the development is disturbing.
3: The ongoing war in Iran is doing nothing to improve the fuel supply around the world, and is pushing up prices of oil. We're seeing that in the markets even overnight, and that will inevitably also flow through to Australia.
2: Almost 40 000 calls have been affected by an Optus outage across parts of Victoria, South Australia, Tasmania and the Northern Territory. The network has confirmed the outage started around 1:30pm yesterday and lasted just over an hour. The Communications Consumer Action Network's Carol Bennett says a bill before Parliament is needed to stop the outages.
4: We could have domestic mobile roaming, which would enable, when your phone isn't able to connect to your provider's network, it can connect to another provider's network. This would make a significant difference.
2: An 18-year-old man's been charged over a Sydney fatal shooting. Police say he operated the drone to help orchestrate the shooting of 40-year-old Joshua McDonald in Maryland's West. Commander Joe Dewey says, despite not being the shooter, the man's charged with murder.
5: We will allege that he formed part of a joint criminal enterprise through his involvement in supporting the offenders by conducting violence. He is criminally responsible for the offence of murder because of his involvement.
2: The world has paused to remember the events of September 11, 25 years on from the terrorist attack. Commemorative events have taken place at New York's Ground Zero, the Pentagon and Pennsylvania, honouring the almost 3,000 lives lost. Moments of silence have been observed at the times of the four plane impacts as family members read aloud the names of victims. Data shows one in three small businesses considered closing down over the past year due to soaring costs and red tape. The Australian Chamber of Commerce and Industry reports nearly half of all operators are experiencing high stress as utility and supply expenses skyrocket. Analysts warn many business owners cannot absorb the federal government's proposed tax increases. And tourism and agriculture groups are calling on the government to protect working holiday makers from proposed immigration cuts. Industry bodies warn capping backpacker numbers risks devastating local businesses heading into the peak travel season. Checking sport now, and in-demand Port Adelaide star Zach Butters has named the Western Bulldogs as his desired new home for next season. The semi-finals continue tonight at the Gabba, the Lions hosting the Adelaide Crows. Jazz Mossett has topped practice five ahead of the Bend 500 in supercars. Alexander Zverev and Ben Shelton have booked a date in the men's final of the US Open at Flushing Meadows. And in golf, local hero Shane Lowry has counted the course record 62 to lead the Irish Open by three shots after the second round of play. That's the latest on
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0: Hi, it's Bruce Robinson here from The Fathering Project, and today I'd like to honour a man called Zardin. Most of you would never have heard of him. He's a Pakistani, he had a daughter, but he grew up in rural Pakistan, and in rural Pakistan, girls were never a cause for celebration, but for shame. And as she grew up, she was taught one virtue: don't go to school, just learn to be obedient to a man. Education for girls is impossible, but he refused to follow suit, and he celebrated his daughter and encouraged her against tradition to enroll in school. In October 2012, a gunman stepped onto her school bus and shot her in the head. She only just survived, but now she fights for education for girls in Pakistan and elsewhere. And in 2014, she was awarded the Nobel Peace Prize. Her name is Malala, and she credits her father for empowering her to feel like a worthwhile person as a girl. If you're a dad out there, do that for your daughters. If you'd like more information, ideas, or tips on this subject, just Google The Fathering Project.
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1: Some stories may not be suitable for little ears.
2: Hello, I'm Adam Hawes. Energy Minister Chris Bowen says Australia's fuel stocks remain stable despite the latest escalation in the Middle East. Iran-backed Houthi rebels have taken control of several islands in the Red Sea. It threatens a key global shipping route used to export much of Saudi Arabia's oil. Mr. Bowen says Australia has 41 days worth of petrol in reserve, 32 of diesel and 30 days worth of jet fuel. Members from both sides of politics are demanding Pauline Hanson rule out any association with neo-Nazi groups offering to back One Nation. Labor and Coalition MPs warned that failing to condemn the offer sends a dangerous signal. Senator Hanson has previously admitted her party has been targeted for infiltration by extremists. The Australian Chamber of Commerce is calling on governments to do more to help small businesses. Research shows a third of small businesses considered closing in the last 12 months due to costs and red tape. Spokesperson Andrew McKellar says they deserve help.
3: We don't want to see small businesses becoming the punching bag in the economy. We've got to make it easier for small business to make ends meet, to reduce the complexity and the layers of red tape that they're having to deal with at the moment.
2: Passengers and crew have restrained two men who became violent on a flight from Melbourne to Doha. The men were arrested in Doha after the flight landed. Research has found more Australians are taking out pet insurance. Half of pet owners surveyed said they would need to consider a loan if their pet needed an unexpected vet procedure. Canstar Sally Tyndall says some breeds are more expensive to insure than others.
4: A Cavoodle is one of the cheaper breeds to insure for accident and illness cover, while insuring a French Bulldog for exactly the same level of cover, accident and illness, it can cost upwards of $4,000 a year on average.
2: More than 150 Lego builders from Australia and New Zealand are showcasing their designs of cities and fantasy worlds in Brisbane this weekend. Event manager John Worthington says it's about more than displaying Lego builds.
5: This is an art form, so even though it's essentially a children's toy, we've turned it into an art medium to really express our creativity, and we just like putting it on because it makes people happy. And right now, making people happy is probably the best thing you could do.
2: And tourism and agriculture groups are calling on the government to protect working holidaymakers from proposed immigration cuts. Industry bodies warn that capping backpacker numbers risks devastating local businesses heading into the peak travel season. Checking sport, and Geelong coach Chris Scott is playing down footage of him punching a wall during his side's season-ending loss to Fremantle. Scott saying he sometimes punches walls when he's happy. Tonight, the Lions host the Crows at the Gabba. The Group 1 Maccabi Divas Stakes takes place later this afternoon at Flemington. She's an alibi, the favourite. And the Dolphins are preparing for their first NRL Finals match. They'll take on the New Zealand Warriors in a qualifying final later this afternoon at a sold-out Go Media Stadium in Auckland. That's the latest. I'm Adam Hawes.
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0: Have you ever noticed how some families are just fun to be around? They always seem to be laughing and having a good time. Well, that doesn't happen by accident. Good parents understand the importance of creating a happy atmosphere in the home, and there are some practical ways you can help make that happen. Begin by learning to laugh at yourself when things go wrong. This teaches your kids not to take themselves too seriously, and then be willing to try new things. Maybe you can explore an ethnic restaurant from time to time and order meals that seem fun and different. Find ways to make mealtimes fun and engaging. Or the next time you take a family walk, tell everyone to try walking backwards. The key is to look for ways to make life happy and fun for your children. Give them a childhood to remember. I'm Kate Ryan for Focus on the Family Australia. We've got more great ideas on how to create a healthy home at families.org.au. And while you're there, please consider becoming a dollar a month partner. Every dollar helps us help you.
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2: Hello, I'm Adam Hawes. Almost 40 triple zero calls have been affected by an Optus outage across parts of Victoria, South Australia, Tasmania and the Northern Territory. The network has confirmed the outage started around 1:30pm yesterday and lasted just over an hour. The Communications Consumer Action Network's Carol Bennett says a bill before Parliament is needed to stop the outages.
3: We could have domestic mobile roaming, which would enable, when your phone isn't able to connect to your provider's network, it can connect to another provider's network. This would make a significant difference.
2: The federal government is warning the latest escalation in the Middle East conflict will push up fuel prices. Iran-backed Houthi rebels have taken control of several islands in the Red Sea, threatening a key global trade route used to export much of Saudi Arabia's oil. Energy Minister Chris Bowen says the development is disturbing.
4: The ongoing war in Iran is doing nothing to improve the fuel supply around the world and is pushing up prices of oil. We're seeing that in the markets even overnight, and that will inevitably also flow through to Australia.
2: An 18-year-old man has been charged over a Sydney fatal shooting. Police say he operated a drone to help orchestrate the shooting of 40-year-old Joshua McDonald in Merrylands West. Commander Joe Dewey says despite not being the shooter, the man's charged with murder.
5: We will allege that he formed part of a joint criminal enterprise through his involvement in supporting the offenders by conducting violence. He is criminally responsible for the offence of murder because of his involvement.
2: Data shows one in three small businesses considered closing down over the past year due to soaring costs and red tape. The Australian Chamber of Commerce and Industry reports nearly half of all operators are experiencing high stress as utility and supply expenses skyrocket. Analysts warn many business owners cannot absorb the federal government's proposed tax increases. The world has paused to remember the events of September 11, 25 years on from the terrorist attack. Commemorative events have taken place at New York's Ground Zero, the Pentagon and Pennsylvania, honouring the almost 3,000 lives lost. Moments of silence have been observed at the time of the four plane impacts as family members read aloud the names of victims. Tourism and agriculture groups are calling on the government to protect working holiday makers from proposed immigration cuts heading into the peak travel season. Checking sport, Hawthorn AFLW skipper Emily Bates could be out for the rest of the season after suffering a knee injury in her side's 41-30 win over the Bulldogs. Gold Coast has beaten Collingwood 62-32. The Group 1 Maccabi Diva Stakes has been won by hot favourite Shiza Alibi. Autumn Boy and Another Will made up the minor places. In tennis, Alexander Zverev and Ben Shelton have booked a date in the men's final of the US Open, an all-American affair, and Aryna Sabalenka and Elena Rybakina will meet in the women's final tomorrow morning. That's the latest. I'm Adam Hawes.
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8: 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God comforts us when we are in trouble so that we can share this same comfort with others in trouble.
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The beautiful tunes of Vanessa Amorosi, perfect, here on Sunshine, Saturday afternoons with Simon. Well, it is a cracker day. Oh, the spring has finally, as they say, spring has sprung into action. They only went for a top of 21 degrees, but I reckon it felt like 25 or thereabouts. I was in my garden this morning and I had a mate. Now, I reckon as the spring comes in, dads, boys, men, women as well, everybody, like, let's go men, women and children, how's that? And that includes everybody. Oh, it's time to get outside, make sure the sprinklers are working, clean the gutters again if they've clogged up with winter, do some gardening. Well, I decided to do that this morning. I'll tell you a bit about my mishaps, but I've got a DIO Daryl, and I think everyone needs a DIY Daryl. He's a mate who comes along my side and helps me. He's a tradie. He's got some great ideas, and he's always got a tool for that. He's just, I get a bit nervous when he brings out the big hammers, but I'll tell you more about that later. And also my Father's Day present and how I've been looking after him. You're on Saturday afternoons with Simon. Beautiful afternoon. Stick around, got tons of great music coming your way. And if you like to dance, I've got something you might be interested in on Monday, and this is Jars of Clay. Closer.

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0: Well, if you like dancing, getting your boogaloo upon, meeting new people, getting out and about, then free Zumba classes might be for you Monday to 14th of September. That's in a couple of days' time. And it's at that famous cafe, Billabine Cafe, in Lily Street, Canning Vale. 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I've done Zumba once. I'm not a dancer. I'm not a Zumba, but I did see the benefits of it. It is absolutely superb. Hope you're having a wonderful afternoon. It is a beautiful day. Get out there and get about. This is Man I Need, Olivia Dean. On Sunshine, you're with Simon.

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Wholeheartedly connected.

mate. I've nicknamed him DY Darrell. He's one of my best mates, and he convinced me to get on the roof. We're sitting there having a coffee this morning, and he goes to me, "Bro, do you want to get rid of those satellites?" Now, I've bought this house, and I don't know, I think the guy was paranoid he'd never have connection. There's three satellites. One has its own pole that's that big, these satellite dishes, and two are probably, I don't know, the size of a normal coffee table. So I'm looking at him going, "Look, I do want to get rid of them because I want to actually, you know, grind off that pole and build a barbecue area." You know, DY fellas, weekend warriors, you know what we do? We sit around, we chat, we spend 5 years chatting about it until we eventually get around and doing it, or at least that's me. So DY Darrell and I decide to get up on the roof. I hook up the ladder and up he goes. And then I start to pass every tool under the sun to him. Have you got a 30 mil, a 30 mil, a 15 mil? Oh, look, it just goes on. Yeah, that doesn't work. You got some, I don't know, some CRC or some WD-40. These bolts are rusted. And so it goes. And then we finally loose off this satellite dish. And I kid you not, this satellite dish is the size of a small family car. It's not super heavy, but it's just super big and awkward. And I said to DY Darrell, "Don't break any of my tiles." Whenever you go on a roof, it's like, you know, "Yeah, nah, bro, I got it. And he's a tradie. Like, he's very well-versed with being on roofs and in holes. He's a plumber. He's a part-time sparky, as most plumbers are, and all sorts of stuff. But anyway, I don't know how many tiles he broke. I broke less than him, which I was really happy, because I said to him, the only time my feet leave the ground is when there's two gen engines strapped to them. That's the only time I'm getting up there. But anyway, he loosens this thing off, and he goes, "Rightio." And he's, I kid you not, he's got about half a metre between his feet and the gutter, and falling off onto the, going through the patio. I said to him, "Bro, I think I might just tie a rope around you." Nah, we're all good. So he lifts this thing off and he goes to me, "Have you got it?" I don't know how we did it, but we got this satellite off over the roof, through the valley of the roof, down onto the edge of the guttering, and then I run around and I'm holding this thing, and he goes, "I'm going to let it go." And this thing weighed a ton. I was like, you know, when you're outstretched, sitting on a ladder, and I tell you what, we got it off, we got it done. But do you have a DY Darrell in your life? It might be your hubby, your father, your brother, your son, it might be your mum, it might be your auntie. So shoot me a text, 0429 985 985. Tell me what you're working on the moment. And if you're like DY Darrell, he says to me, I got a tool for that. Everything I ask, "Look, how do you reckon I'd go about this?" He goes, "I got a tool for that." And all he does is he just brings out a hammer. Everything is solved with a hammer. Oh, probably maybe a tech gun, maybe a impact driver, and a cordless grinder. And that's about it. That's all DY Darrell carries, and he gets everything done. Well, I hope you're having a great afternoon. If you're in the shed, you're working on some stuff, or just generally enjoying this beautiful day, stick around. You're on Sunshine with Simon. Only love can hurt like this. Paloma Faith.

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3: Oh,
1: what?
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1: I think I started another question.
3: Okay, go on.
1: What season comes after winter?
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3: What?
1: I just want to ask the last question.
3: That was nine. You got nine out of nine.
1: What the heck? Madeline, are you a genius?
2: Yeah.
1: Yes, you are.
3: Yes, you are, Madeline.
1: You go, girl.
3: Madeline is a genius of my school rules.
0: Yeah. 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
8: You're on Afternoons with Simon on Sunshine. Hope you're having a wonderful afternoon. We're talking DIY things and about my mate DY Darryl, I call him. Well, Helen from Armidale says, my mum grew up on a farm and became a single mum to four kids aged 10 and under. Wow, go mum. And when I was a toddler, I was so determined to do my own DY Darryl around the house. My men are only allowed to teach and guide or step in after I've had a good crack at it myself and ask them for help. Well, well done, Helen. My heart goes out to you, my friend. Congratulations. Look, I find a few things and I have a few excuses, you know, like the dripping tap. Well, for me, I don't need to fix it. That's just nature's way of counting how long you've ignored it. Or this one, you know, the flat pack cupboard from that famous store that we don't talk about, where one missing screw can destroy an entire marriage or relationship, or the crooked picture frame. I love pictures and I've got great art. I really love it. But, you know, it's straight enough until your mum comes and visits and she's like, son, it's not straight. I'm like, mum, leave it alone. Don't touch it. Or my favourite, the squeaky door. That's my home's cheapest security system. And, well, you know, we're entering the green age, right? We're all trying to, I don't know, maybe be a bit green, cut down our carbon emissions. So I just look at the block gutter as basically my rooftop garden that I never really intended to grow. Stick around, more to come. You're on Sunshine.

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9: You're on Sunshine with Simon. Time to paint the house indeed. We've been talking DIY and, the Saturday Arvo fix where we'll turn I'll Do It Tomorrow into probably I Should Have Corned a Professional. If you need painting, there was a good work there. This is Working Class Man, Jimmy Barnes, for all the DIYs that are going on this afternoon. Enjoy, stick around. We got more to come on Sunshine.

Belinda Carlisle singing In Too Deep. Well, I've felt In Too Deep many times when I've started outdoor projects. I've started DIY projects. I call them DIY now. You've heard it first on Sunshine. It's no longer DIY. It's a DIY Daryl. Are you a DIY Daryl? And do you have a DIY Daryl in your life? Now, let me explain what a DIY Daryl is. A DIY Daryl is someone who has next to no skill set, who reckons they can solve everything with just a hammer and a few cable ties. And I have one of them in my life, and I'm becoming a DIY Daryl. I've pulled off a monumental effort by taking down three satellite dishes on my home. One of them was so big it had its own pole. The thing was the size of a small, I'd like to say small Mack truck, but it was the size of a small car, really. This thing was just ridiculous. And my DIY Daryl mate came over and he said, come on, bro, let's get it down. Now, a DIY Daryl also has fun ideas. And one of the ideas is he'll get you to do projects that you never thought you wanted to do. For me, I now have 9 chooks. Never wanted to be a chook farmer. Never wanted to build a chook pen, let alone 2. But this is the synchronicity of it, right? That DIY Daryl calls me up to his place and is giving me his chooks. And as I'm picking up his chooks, I kid you not, I'm picking up his chooks, his hardship, got this massive trailer. I get a phone call from none other than Morrow on the afternoon show. And he goes, bro, I'm like, yeah, what is it, man? I'm a bit busy. He goes, do you want some chooks? Like, you've got to be kidding me. He goes, no, I've got 5 chooks from a mate and we want to pass them on and I thought you'd be great. I'm like, yep, sure, mate, just throw them into the mix. So now I've got 9 chooks, more eggs than I know what to do with, and more DIY Daryl projects than I can possibly do. Stick around and I'll talk about chooks, what it is to be a chook farmer the next hour. This is Runaway Terrain, Soul Asylum. 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
1: Some stories may not be suitable for little ears.
2: Hello, I'm Adam Hawes. Energy Minister Chris Bowen says Australia's fuel stocks remain stable despite the latest escalation in the Middle East. Iran-backed Houthi rebels have taken control of several islands in the Red Sea. It threatens a key global shipping route used to export much of Saudi Arabia's oil. Mr. Bowen says Australia has 41 days' worth of petrol in reserve, 32 of diesel and 30 days' worth of jet fuel. Members from both sides of politics are demanding Pauline Hanson rule out any association with neo-Nazi groups offering to back One Nation. Labor and Coalition MPs warn failing to condemn the offer sends a dangerous signal. Senator Hanson has previously admitted her party has been targeted for infiltration by extremists. The Australian Chamber of Commerce is calling on governments to do more to help small businesses. Research shows a third of small businesses considered closing in the last 12 months due to costs and red tape. Spokesperson Andrew McKellar says they deserve help.
3: We don't want to see small businesses becoming the punching bag in the economy. We've got to make it easier for small business to make ends meet, to reduce the complexity and the layers of red tape that they're having to deal with at the moment.
2: Passengers and crew have restrained two men who became violent on a flight from Melbourne to Doha. The men were arrested in Doha after the flight landed. Researchers found more Australians are taking out pet insurance. Half of pet owners surveyed said they would need to consider a loan if their pet needed an unexpected vet procedure. Canstar Sally Tindall says some breeds are more expensive to insure than others.
4: A Cavoodle is one of the cheaper breeds to insure for accident and illness cover, while insuring a French Bulldog for exactly the same level of cover, accident and illness, it can cost upwards of $4,000 a year on average.
2: More than 150 Lego builders from Australia and New Zealand are showcasing their designs of cities and fantasy worlds in Brisbane this weekend. Event manager John Worthington says it's about more than displaying Lego builds.
5: This is an art form, so even though it's essentially a children's toy, we've turned it into an art medium to really express our creativity, and we just like putting it on because it makes people happy. And right now, making people happy is probably the best thing you could do.
2: And almost 40 triple zero calls have been affected by an Optus outage across parts of Victoria, South Australia, Tasmania and the Northern Territory. The network has confirmed the outage started around 1:30pm yesterday and lasted just over an hour. Checking sport, Adelaide has made one change for tonight's semi-final against the Brisbane Lions at the Gabba. Small forward Zach Taylor has been recalled after overcoming a hamstring strain. The winner will play Hawthorn in a preliminary final. In AFLW, Geelong too good for Adelaide, 57-46. Wins also for Hawthorn and the Gold Coast. Sheza Alibi has taken out the Group 1 Maccabi Diva Stakes at Flemington. And in tennis, top seed Alexander Zverev will face American Ben Shelton in the final of the US Open. That's the latest on I'm Adam Hawes.
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8: 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He'll never let you be pushed past your limit. He'll always be there to help you come through it.
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Gwen Stefani, cool. You're on Sunshine. Listen to Simon. We've been talking about DY Darrells. Are you a DY Darrell? Do you know what one is? We've recoined it. It's no longer DIY projects. It's we've become DY Darrells. Men, women, children, people with little to no skill set, such as myself, out there and about doing things and coming up with crazy ideas. And one of those ideas for me was that on Father's Day I got given 9 chooks. my sons, I took my sons to go pick them up. They grabbed one each. Put it in the back of my car and said, Happy Father's Day, Dad. I'm like, yeah, thanks, sons. And this is going to be a great deal of work. Well, they've been a lot of fun and they've taught me some stuff. And one of the things they've taught me is that, you know, if you take care of them and feed them well, they give you great eggs. But it's also this resupply and demand that, you know, I reckon it's got sort of like a godly part to it that, you know, I feed the chooks, I look after them. And then as long as I take the eggs out, if I let the eggs stack up, as I found out, I had to go to work early and thought that'd be right, they get back on there and they lay them and they crack them and then they start trampling them and you lose what little you have. And I think that's part of how the kingdom of God works, that when we get given something, it's actually not for us, it's through us. So whether you have a gift of perhaps speaking, preaching, a gift of healing, a gift of conversation or a gift of hospitality, that gifting is not for you nor I, it's for others that are in your circle, wherever you are, whatever you're doing, whatever gifts you have, you've been called, as I have, to share our gifts with people. And so as I collect my chooks' eggs and keep giving them out, I can just collect them, they keep laying more. And I reckon that's how God deals with us. You want to keep sharing, I'll keep giving. You're on Sunshine with Simon. This is Amberlynn singing the Unwinding Cable Car. Sit back, relax, enjoy this one.

0: live in Perth and wherever you are. 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
1: I just want to say thank you to PBC. 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I've learnt so much, not only through lectures, but through the kindness and generosity and support of the staff and community around me. PBC gave me the freedom to ask questions, to wrestle with difficult ideas, and even the freedom to fail. Through it all, I've come to know God's heart more deeply, and that's been one of the most life-giving parts of my journey. I've built friendships, grown in a deeper understanding of my faith, and experienced God's love in very real ways. Leaving is bittersweet. I'm sad it's come to an end, but I'm incredibly grateful for every conversation, every encouragement, and every lesson along the way. And I'm excited for the next person who walks through the doors, because they'll discover the same wonder, growth, and community that I did. And that's been my experience at PBC.
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0: Yeah.
1: The sweet, sweet tones of that ever familiar voice, Forrest Frank. You're always better. You're on Saturday afternoons with Simon. Well, coming up, I've got a calendar entry for you that will get you out and about meeting some great people.
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1: 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Click community, go into events, find something that you can do, you can be a part of. If pop-up community is not your bag, then find something else. You're on Sunshine, and this is Counting the Beat, the Swingers.

Down to Beat the Swingers here on Sunshine with Simon. Well, been chatting about and getting some messages about DIY, and I recoined it here on Sunshine, DIY Daryl, that we are DIY Daryls getting things done, trying to. We have literally little to no, absolutely little to no, no skill set whatsoever. But and one of the things I've learned about this is how difficult it is to solve problems. But when you've got blokes in your life who are tradies, they reckon all you need is a set of cable ties and a hammer, and that can pretty much solve every problem known to man. I found that out the hard way, making a fence for my chooks. Got given these 9 chooks for Father's Day, putting a fence in, had a mate, my DY Daryl, come over, and I'm putting this fence kind of near my shed. Now, my shed is very important to me, and when my bro goes to me, you're going to need to look away for this, because he knows I'm really neat and tidy and I like things, everything has an edge and a square and everything's going to be needled off. And he goes and gets a hammer, and I said, mate, that's a pretty big hammer. And he goes, yeah, I've got to straighten up this pole. And he starts hammering my shed, and I'm like, mate, don't do that. And he goes, hang on, I'm going to need a bigger hammer. And he goes off and gets a bigger hammer, and these hammers just keep getting bigger and bigger until he's got a sledgey where I had to pull him in, rein him in, and go, nah, mate. And he goes, all right, we'll go back to the tech screw gun. And he starts applying stuff and putting stuff together. Eventually, I end up with a chook. Let's call it an enclosure, shall we? It's anything but. But I've got these chicken wire, and I have a few mates come over during the week. We're having coffee, and I'm proud, and I'm telling them all about it. And he goes, oh, did you build the fence? I'm like, yeah, my mate Daryl, who they know, came over. And he goes, oh, yeah. He goes, do you realise your chooks are outside the fence? And I'm like, oh, no. They're running around my yard, and my yard's not locked off, so they can get out. And my biggest fear, or one of my fears, is that they'll get taken by dogs or run over by cars. So in they back go. I put them back in, get some tent pegs, hammer the chook wire in, refix the fence, and it's just an ongoing project. Well, I'll be back after Love Me Not Raven Lanay to tell you about my chooks and funny things they do when you're not looking. Stick around. You're on Sunshine.

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The beautiful One World by Toby Mac here on Sunshine with Simon. Been sharing a bit about my chooks. And look, I've got a music studio at home. I've got my drums and guitar, piano, and I love playing music. And I did leave, they got out of the pen and I left the door open. And anyway, they're all in my studio. They found their way in my studio. And I was like, gee, that's odd. So I had to go round them up and they were all congregated around the drums. And I thought, well, if they're going to join a band, I suppose they should be a drummer because they've got drumsticks. And I'm feeling like I'm on McDonald's farm because I'm the CEEIO. You're with Simon on Sunshine. This is Photograph, Ed Sheeran.

0: 6th Street, hearing you whisper through the phone, wait for me to come home.
1: Hi, it's Bruce Robinson here from The Fathering Project, and I'd like to talk to you today about helping your daughters feel beautiful. The signals that girls get concerning their beauty when they're young can have a lifelong influence on whether they ever see themselves as beautiful or ugly, and fathers have a major influence on that. When she gets to the age when she looks in the mirror and says, "Mirror, mirror on the wall, am I beautiful at all?" Dads are that first mirror. The media has a profound effect, of course, on how girls feel about themselves and whether they match the perfect images. So it becomes very important for dads and father figures to understand how important it is to tell a girl she's beautiful, and not just beautiful on the outside, but on the inside. There's a beautiful scene in the movie Little Miss Sunshine where a dorky girl is going to a beauty contest. She says to her grandpa, "Am I pretty?" He says, "Olive, you're the most beautiful girl in the whole world." "Ah, grandpa, you're just saying that." "No, Olive, I'm madly in love with you, and it's not because of your brains and personality, it's because you're beautiful inside and out." If you'd like more information, ideas, or tips on this subject, just Google The Fathering Project.

Still My Kisses, Ben Harper here on Sunshine with Simon. You've been listening to me talking about my chooks, my dear loved chooks, and they have given me all sorts of encouragement and encouragement, lots of fun. But do you know why chooks? If they grow gardens, what they grow in their gardens? Well, they grow eggs plant. What do you call a chook that tells jokes? A comedian. And what do chooks order at the cafe? Espresso. Well, Julie from Les Murdy sent one in. Do you know chickens can jump higher than a house? No, Julie, I don't. Yep, true. Houses can't jump. You're on Sunshine with Simon. Got more to come. This is Funky Town, Sudo Echo. Stick around.

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5: You're on Sunshine. This is Simon, and I've been talking about my chooks and how I recently got given some chooks. You know, I reckon chooks and boats are alike. You know, they say if you don't have any friends, buy a boat. You'll have more friends than you know what to do with. They'll always want to come out with you. Well, chooks are kind of the same. It's like, oh, mate, you got some chooks. I'd love some eggs. You know, I thought, well, I recently got these chooks to save myself money. You know, have you seen the price of eggs recently? But after buying the coop, the fencing, feeders, enough premium chicken food to cater for a royal wedding, I calculate, I reckon I'll break even by the time my kids have become grandparents. It's just like, man, but having said that, I don't know. My original idea was to eat the eggs and to share them with friends and family and ministry partners and so forth. But, you know, every evening when I sit there and I just watch them, and I reckon something sort of funny happens to me, at least. You know, the light begins to fade, the sun's going down, I have them a cup of tea, and the chooks just get quieter and quieter. They stop scratching, they certainly stop arguing. You know, fun fact about chickens, there's actually a hierarchy. There's a, when they get into the hutch or the chicken coop, there's a queen chook, I guess you'd call her, then a middle-level chook, and then there's a lower-level chook, and they all get blamed for everything that goes wrong. A bit like you and me at work. But anyway, I sort of draw this brief parallel to faith, that Jesus once described his love as saying he longed to gather his people as a hen gathers her chicks under her wings. You know, I think about that, and I reckon he could have described himself as a powerful eagle, a lion, a tiger, but he didn't. He just said, I'm a bit like a chook. Gathering my little chooks under my ears, under my wings. And I reckon faith doesn't mean pretending the foxes aren't real or you're about to get murdered by the next dog. But faith, I kind of think, means knowing that, you know, where we run to when it hits the fan, when things get really hard. Maybe life for you is a bit tough. Maybe things have left you a bit shell-shocked. Oh, there's one. Shell-shocked for the chook. But I sometimes I'm going through some things at the moment. I think we're always in the fire. You know what they say? You're either in the fire, coming out of the fire, you're about to go into it. And you don't have to understand everything. And you don't have to fix everything. You just need to come home and trust the one who promises to hold you beneath his wings. And you know what the good news is? Well, the good news, unlike my chooks, you don't have to produce anything. You don't have to earn your place. God's love isn't a reward for your good performance. It's just grace that's freely given. And from me to you, I love you. You're doing a great job. This is Higher Love by Whitney Houston and Kygo. Enjoy this. This is for you, for a higher love. You're on Sunshine. This is Simon.

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The Afters, you're on Sunshine with Simon, Never Going Back to OK. This is Heaven by DJ Sammy to take you to the top of the hour. And I got some more Chook stories coming your way. Hang in there.

here on Saturday Afternoons with Simon on Sunshine. Hope you're having a beautiful day. This weather is just incredible. Well, Freo are through. Got another game happening fairly soon. It's heating up, September finals. Lots of fun stuff to do around. Get outside, enjoy this beautiful weather. I think today got to the top of about 20 degrees, they tell me. Tomorrow the same, and Monday before the rain comes in on Tuesday. But if you're looking for something to do, then I've got something coming up after Streets of Gold, Need to Breathe, here on Sunshine.

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incredible music of Birds of Tokyo, The Greatest Mistakes, here on Sunshine Saturday afternoons with Simon. Hope you're having a beautiful day. Well, if you're looking for something to do tomorrow, then have I got something for you. It's called A Walk in the Park, and it's Parkinson's. It's raising money for Parkinson's disease. Parkinson's WA is hosting their fundraising event, A Walk in the Park, and it invites community members as well as people with Parkinson's. If you're a carer or someone that you know, get along to this. And or generally, it's an easy feat for healthy people to walk, hey? But for someone with Parkinson's, it can be a triumph to even just show up. Tomorrow, September the 13th. You can register on the day, or you can avoid the queues. Like always, register online. 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And there is a cost involved for people walking, as it's a fundraiser. Starts at 9 a.m. To arrive. 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And all cool things happening around Perth. 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We've got no excuses to not be a part of this beautiful community. This is Teddy Swims singing Bad Dreams. You're on Sunshine.

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Sean McDonald singing Free here on Sunshine with Simon. We're coming up after Charlie Puth, One Call Away. I've got one of the biggest bands ever singing about faith here on Sunshine. Stick around.

0: Kids today have more homework than ever. They definitely need some guidelines to help them get through it all. We're Brett and Kate Ryan for Focus on the Family Australia.
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3: Let me tell you about our staff retreat. Every year, there's a walk involved. Now, the word stroll.
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3: The word stroll
4: was used, wasn't it? No. I didn't put on activewear because I heard stroll and I thought, I can just wear normal clothes. I'll be fine.
3: Wrong you were, Leah. We got to the bush and then it just kept getting a little steeper and a little steeper. That then turned into a 10-kilometer detour.
4: Mm-hmm.
3: And we climbed 37 flights of stairs. It wasn't stairs. It was literal cliff face.
4: I had to use my hands at one point.
3: Yeah.
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0: We just heard from one of the greatest bands ever, Bon Jovi, Keep the Faith. You know, they released that in 1992 and it introduced Bon Jovi to the grunge-dominated 90s with a tougher, more mature sound. Has that unforgettable bass line, hey? I think his Hugh McDonald was his name, driving bass riff. Gives it that distinctive kind of pulse and makes it, like, instantly recognisable. Whenever I'm driving in the car and I hear that with my kids, we just pump that song up. You know, when life tests you and the answers don't come easily, then sometimes you just got to hold on. And that was Bon Jovi singing that, Keep the Faith. This is Love Songs, Darrell Braithwaite. You're on Saturday Afternoons with Simon.
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That was Awakening Switchfoot here on Sunshine Saturday Afternoons with Simon. Hope you're having a beautiful day. Well, I've got to give it up, cut and move to take you to the top of the hour. But before I hit play on that one, you know, I got some chooks and my Father's Day present. I got 9 chooks. Never had chooks in my life before. Didn't know I wanted them. And as soon as the idea was put in my head, I got 2 different sources. I took the kids to pick them up. They all grabbed a chook and said, "Here you go, Dad. Happy Father's Day." And it's the gift that keeps on giving. And it kind of reminded me, right? You know, when you have chooks, you've got to, you know, you've got to service them in the morning. You've got to get out. You've got to go get the eggs, clean out their little sleeping coops where they've been. If they've pooed everywhere, you've got to, you know, just give it a bit of a wash down. Make sure they're hygienic. They've got water and food for the day, bit of shade, and then off I go to work. And then I come back in the afternoon, got to lock them up, got to put them in fox-proof hutches and all that sort of stuff, and just keep generally an eye on them. You know, it's like looking after kids, I suppose. They trying to get them into those coops. They don't want to go to bed early. They squawk and moan and carry on and poo everywhere. Reminds me of a 3-year-old. But what I learned about this is that there's something about the resupply is that I take the eggs out and I store them and I'm giving away to friends and family and First Fruits Ministry and kind of all that sort of stuff. I just picked a ministry that I thought was doing a great job and decided to give all the staff members who those that wanted them a dozen eggs. And then I'll keep the rest for myself, although I have had a couple and they're quite nice. But that whole resupply is that what I found out is that if you don't get the eggs out of the where they're laying, where they're sitting, they'll stop laying or they'll go somewhere else. And it's kind of like the gift of God, I reckon, that God gives us these gifts, these talents, even finances. And I reckon we're supposed to be a hose and not a bucket, that we keep giving. We just keep sharing it and giving it out. You know, we got to be wise, have a little bit of wisdom. Don't go giving it to people that can't, you know, people who can't be faithful with God's money certainly don't deserve it. People who are faithful in little things are faithful in the big things. But this is what these chooks are teaching me, hey, is that as I take the eggs out, they just keep laying more as long as I do my bit. The chooks do their bit, and I reckon that's similar to the responsibilities that we have with God, that he asks us to do certain things, give things away, just be generous, be gentle, be kind, and as we do that, he transforms us from the inside out. But he always feeds us. He says that you know, even the little sparrows get fed, even the little birds get fed. How much more does your Father love you? You're listening to Simon on Sunshine. I hope you are having a beautiful day, and I want you to know that you are deeply loved. You are deeply, deeply loved. No matter where you are, no matter what you're doing, no matter what life has dished up to you, there's always eggs. There's always more eggs coming. I love you. Have a great afternoon. This is Give It Up, Cut and Move to take you to the top of the hour on

0: life words.
1: In the book of Romans, chapter 12, verse 2. 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Then you will learn to know God's will for you, His good, pleasing and perfect will.
0: 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Wholeheartedly connected.
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Bye-bye, NSYNC, NSYNC. You're on Sunshine with Simon. Hope you're having a beautiful afternoon and getting ready to watch the footy, sitting back, enjoying some family time. Oh, gotten over this beautiful weather. Did anyone get sunburn? I got a bit of sun this morning out gardening with one of my mates and looking after these chooks. I've more to say about that as the night progresses. But this is Demons' Josiah Queen on Sunshine. Oh.

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5: 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You

and Built in a Day, more Sheba. You're on Saturday afternoons with Simon on Sunshine. Hope that day's going well for you. Hey, coming up, I've got Tina Arena Burn. It was released in 1997, and it was the lead single from her album Deep, and it reached number two in Australia, making it her highest charting hit single ever. She co-wrote it with American country singer Joe DiMessina, and later turned it into a major US country hit. She's an Aussie powerhouse with a song that just goes on. She's got a voice. Enjoy this. Tina Arena Burn on Sunshine.

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8: Hi, it's Bruce Robinson here from the Fathering Project, and I want to remind father figures of how powerful they are in a child's life. We talk a lot about dads, but father figures are also very important. And I know that I'm a father figure not just to my nephews and nieces, but to my kids' friends and now my children-in-law, and really any child that comes into my orbit, and so are you. You're very powerful. One of the things that inspired me was when we lived in America, my son used to watch a show called Mr. Rogers' Neighborhood, and Mr. Rogers was a guy who did this show, and he could look into that camera and make every kid feel special. And he used to say, "I know it's hard at school, but I like you just the way you are." Anyway, it turns out he didn't have a great childhood, bit dorky. He used to go on holidays with his grandfather, and one day his grandfather put him on the bus and said, "Fred, I know it's hard at school, but I like you just the way you are." What a wonderful impact on millions of children because a father figure took his role seriously. If you'd like more information, ideas, or tips on this subject, just Google The Fathering Project.
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That was To the Moon and Back, Savage Garden on Sunshine with Simon. Well, there's the sun setting and enjoying this beautiful night. Hope you're getting out and about, going out for dinner with some friends or sitting back watching the last of a few games of the footy in the NRL season, hey? We've got you covered. I've got great music coming up all night tonight. But this is I Don't Do Surprises, Axel Whitehead on Sunshine.

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8: 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It's the Saturday night soundtrack. Oh.

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Well, why did the Mexican take tranquilizers? It was for his panic attacks. I'll be back after a kind of Magic Queen to wrap up the show. Hope you're having fun.

Your Simon on Sunshine. Well, sadly, it's my time to bug out. Hope you've had fun. Thanks for keeping me company and joining me this beautiful afternoon. I hope you've enjoyed yourselves too. And wherever you are, whatever you're doing, I want you to know, message from me to you, that you are deeply loved. You've been created uniquely for divine purpose. And because you've been created deeply and uniquely, you get to respond creatively to the one that created you. His name is Jesus. He loves you. He's for you and not against you. And he's just knocking on the heart, on the door of your heart to say, let me in. He is love. And anytime someone says they're operating in a spirit of Christ or a religious spirit, if it's coming in love, then it is him. And if it's not, then it simply isn't him. Choose wisely. Choose your friends wisely. Have a beautiful evening. And this is a Best Things in the Life of Free, Luther Vandross with Janet Jackson. You've been with Simon on Sunshine. Enjoy.

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0: 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I'm Brett Ryan for Focus on the Family, Australia.
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0: Life Words. 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Encourage one another. 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

Hi, it's Bruce Robinson here from the Fathering Project, and I'd like to tell you a true story of two 14-year-old girls. Both were very hormonal and emotional, and I've changed their names. But the first is Annabelle. She was beautiful, but she wasn't confident, and so she acted out at school, got into trouble, and her dad was just a bit too busy to help her. And when he was there, he just expressed annoyance and disappointment. She knows that he loved her, but he just didn't know what to do. She started staying out late and drinking. She ended up smoking marijuana, and then she became a drug addict. I saw her when she was in a heroin recovery group, and she said, you know my dad loved me, and I'm not blaming him for my heroin addiction. It's just that if he'd reached out and hugged me instead of being annoyed and criticizing me, I don't think I would have been a heroin addict. The second 14-year-old girl, Brenda, was similar. And she started going out late with the boys, and her dad started to think, gee, I'm a bit worried about this. He said to her, Brenda, I need to talk to you about boys and sex. And she looked him in the eye and she said, Dad, you're too late. Dads, you've got to get in early. Talk to your girls, hug them. Teenage girls need hugs from their dads. They need to know that you're listening and that you care. If you'd like more information, ideas, or tips on this subject, just Google The Fathering Project.

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0: A 9-year-old girl wrote a wonderful essay called What is a Grandparent? I'm Brett Ryan for Focus on the Family Australia. And this is what the child said. A grandparent is a person who has no children of their own. 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It's enough that they drive us to the shops where they seem to always have enough money for an ice cream. 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Everybody should try to have a grandparent, especially if you don't have television, because they are the only grown-ups who have time. 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An adult who fully recognises the finer things of life. 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
5: 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Wholeheartedly connected. Oh.

0: a familiar voice when you need it most. This very strange new dating trend called pheromone maxing.
1: Ew.
0: So basically, some young men are deliberately not showering before a date. They're also skipping deodorant and a fragrance or cologne. So the theory is that their natural body odor,
1: the musk,
0: will make them more attractive. It's part of the whole looks maxing culture.
1: I doubt it.
2: You're going to learn pretty quick that your hit rate is going to be pretty low. You'd be swinging and nothing's getting
0: If you're
2: hit.
0: Walking in going, I hope she can smell my pheromones, I think we've got bigger problems.
1: If you use the word pheromones, I think you've missed the point. You know what I mean?
0: Yeah.
1: You know what your pheromones need to be? Manners. You know what your pheromones need to be? Pay for the date.
0: Yes, that's right.
1: That's
0: maybe
1: what your pheromones
0: open a door
1: need.
0: Or two. Yeah. That'd be nice.
1: Have some chivalry.
0: That's so funny.
1: That's the most pheromonal of all right?
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0: Hi, Andrew Bailey from Renew Church. Are you tired, worn out, burned out on religion? Come to me, get away with me, and you'll recover your life. I'll show you how to take a real rest. Walk with me and work with me. Watch how I do it. Learn the unforced rhythms of grace. I won't lay anything heavy or ill-fitting on you. Keep company with me and you'll learn to live freely and lightly. These are some of my most favorite Bible verses from Matthew chapter 11, and I love the way they're stated in the Message Bible. They convey a really important point for any follower of Jesus. Establishing rhythms in your life around the way of Jesus can make your burdens light and allow you to enjoy life with him. How do you feel about forming patterns for your spiritual life? Maybe daily patterns, or weekly, monthly, perhaps quarterly, annual activities? Yes, a rhythm can be repetitive, but some rituals are just a healthy way of life. I mean, do you brush your teeth? Spiritual rhythms can be like fresh breath. They can be life-giving. They are practical ways to love God so that he can satisfy your soul. Spiritual rhythms are really a way to love God. Take a moment to think about your current spiritual rhythms. What are you doing on a regular basis to nourish your soul and grow in relationship with God? And do you do it because of love? Your relationship with God is like any other relationship. If you spend time with someone, you'll develop a steady relationship, a steady friendship. When you love someone, it's going to be reflected within your person and your actions. The person you love is usually on your mind. You'll want to spend time with them and you'll want to love them through acts of service. The heart of God is to dwell with you. He loves you. When God has your heart and attention, he pours his spirit out on you and in your life. And when times are tough, you have your rhythms with him to lean back on and to help see you through. Spiritual rhythms are not empty tasks. They transform your spirit into a place of healthy satisfaction. The psalmist said in Psalm 91, "Because you hold fast to me in love, I will deliver you. I will protect you because you know my name." A life rhythm centered on the Father, Son, and Spirit will flow when it's through a place of love. I'd encourage you to set your affections on him. To love is to feel a deep affection for God. Without love for God and others, emptiness is what occurred in both his people's spirits and their land. Zechariah says that the pleasant land was made desolate. But when you love, God can dwell in you, so your soul can feast on his presence. And God desires this. When God's people began to rebuild their once desolate relationship and restore his dwelling place among them, they asked if they should still follow some ritual fasts. There were four fasts they had instituted for themselves to mourn their losses. And God's response was that as they loved, he would turn those fasts into seasons of joy and gladness and cheerfulness. You know, when your rhythms are infused with love for God, he turns them into pleasant seasons with him. When you set your affections on God, he satisfies your spirit. Be assured that when you love him with your heart, your soul, your mind, and strength, and you love your neighbor, God will fill those rhythms with satisfying seasons of joy and gladness and cheerfulness. May these rhythms be times of loving him with everything within you.
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Hi, it's Bruce Robinson here from The Fathering Project, and I want to remind you about a very important topic, which is being able to listen to your kids, and to remind you of one powerful word. You know, when we talk to audiences of dads, and we've talked to thousands and thousands of dads, over 97% acknowledge that they are very poor listeners. They jump in and solve the problem, and it comes out of love and anxiety, but they're very poor listeners. As a consequence, the kids stop talking to them. Here's the word which we have found works well. It's the word boomerang. Don't boomerang. To boomerang is to bring the conversation back to yourself. When I was a kid, I did this. I think this. But it's not about you. It's about listening. So we say, go to Bunnings, get a tube of super glue, and super glue your lips up so that you actually listen rather than boomeranging. And you can do that with anybody. Don't boomerang. It's actually quite a good word because we say, hey, that's a boomerang. Try that. If you'd like more information, ideas, or tips on this subject, just Google The Fathering Project.

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0: some words to live by from 2 Corinthians 4 verse 16. 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
2: Hello, my name is Karen Siggins and I'm from Carey Baptist Church in Forestdale. Not so long ago, I was with some children spending a morning in the park. Over morning tea, their conversation turned to books they like reading and particularly to their favourite book series. They shared their best loved reads, so Wings of Fire, said one, Box Sets of Anything by David Williams, said another, Billy B. Brown, that was the youngest child, there was Harry Potter, John Marsden and the Tomorrow series and many others besides. After listening for a while, one of the kids said, You know, there's some books I'm not allowed to read. Now, that's not surprising in itself, of course, but when another child asked why, the little one explained, Well, I'm not allowed to read some books because God wouldn't be happy about that. God wouldn't be happy about that. A few days later, I read a story about two friends. Looking at their lives from the outside, you could see that they were really very similar, and they were definitely what we would call decent people. They did the right thing by their families and in their workplaces. They were good neighbours, active in their communities, both, you know, living good lives. The difference between the two became apparent, though, when each spoke.

0: spoke about the reason for the way they lived their lives. One said, "Well, I work hard at doing what is right and good so that I'm going to be okay with God." Which sounded a bit to me like doing what is right to keep God happy. The other said, "I know God loves me, and so I want to love others by doing things that are good and right as I go about my life." I remembered some words from a letter in the Bible talking about the gift of God's love. It's in Ephesians chapter 2. God saved you by his grace when you believed, and you can't take credit for this. It's a gift from God. We are God's masterpiece. He has created us anew in Christ Jesus so we can do the good things he planned for us long ago. Fear, or a sense of responsibility for keeping God or anyone else happy, is a lousy long-term motivator, and I think it misses the point of God's involvement with us. God loves us, and he makes us new in Jesus, and so we are free to love him and each other well. I wonder how our everyday relationships with God and with each other might be better for accepting we don't need to make God happy. We've got nothing to prove to the God who chooses to love us. And because of that, we have every reason and every freedom to love him and others generously with our words and actions.
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0: 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He does it not by pushing us around, but by working within us, His Spirit deeply and gently within us.
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0: irrational fear is, don't you? That's a fear that someone else has. 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

life words. 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
5: All of us have seen warning signs. These indicators tell us to be alert about potential dangers nearby. God desires that everyone be saved and come to the knowledge of the truth. So he includes warning signs in his word, the Bible, which help us avoid fatal spiritual dangers. In Acts 24, the Apostle Paul spoke about faith in Christ Jesus to a man named Felix. Paul reasoned about righteousness, self-control, and the judgment to come. However, Felix did not believe Paul's gospel message. If we look carefully, Felix will act as a brightly colored warning sign about pits into which people fall while listening to sermons. Felix fell into the pit of not wanting to listen to difficult truth. We all want to hear nice things. We want to hear good news, not bad news. So, oftentimes when we hear truths we don't like, we simply switch off our brain. Felix told

Paul to go away. And many people say the same thing to the reality of sin, God's holiness, or the doctrine of hell. Felix warns us of the danger of ignoring difficult spiritual truth. Second, Felix fell into the pit of listening to Paul in order to get money from him. We read that Felix hoped that money would be given to him by Paul, so he sent for him often and conversed with him. Many people go to church today for the same reasons. They go because they think that God will bless them financially if he sees them at church. Others believe that they'll always have good health, or their prayers for a job promotion will be answered as long as they physically attend a worship service. No wonder Felix was never saved. He didn't want to be. He wanted treasure on earth, not treasure in heaven. Felix warns us that it is possible to listen to preaching for the wrong reasons. Third, Felix fell into the pit of thinking that he could be saved anytime he wanted. We read that when 2 years had elapsed, Felix was succeeded by Porcius Festus. This means that after 2 years, God took away Felix's opportunity to hear the gospel. We do not know when we will die. We do not know when we will hear our last sermon about Christ. We must believe in Christ today, while salvation is near. We must not keep putting off a decision about eternal life. Who knows when that opportunity will be gone? Felix warns us that salvation will not always be ours to have. Perhaps you didn't realize that listening to a sermon could be so dangerous. How do we respond when someone preaches the gospel to us? Do we pay attention, even to the parts that we don't like? Do we listen in order to know how to love Christ and serve Him? Or do we listen for some personal material benefit? Do we listen eagerly, knowing that we must soon appear before Christ in judgment? Be alert. Look at the warning sign named Felix, and trust in Christ today for the forgiveness of all of your sins.

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Hi, it's Bruce Robinson here from The Fathering Project, and I wonder how you measure success in your life. It's very easy, and I know I'm susceptible to this too, to let someone else measure it for you, and mostly that's about work or some sort of performance. But I was having a coffee with a friend of mine, an SAS commanding officer, during the week, and both of us have been influenced by the notion of facing death. And it helps us to think about what really is success in life. And it took me back to the story of Private Ryan, who you might recall from the movie. He was the one surviving brother. His three brothers had died, and the Tom Hanks character went to rescue him to bring him home. But the Tom Hanks character, spoiler alert, was killed at the very end. And he said to Private Ryan, "Earn this. It's valuable. This is life. Earn this life." And then 50 years later, he was looking at the gravestone and he asked his wife, "Have I been a good man?" How do you measure success as a man? Don't let someone else measure it based on performance. And I

0: ask myself, have I been a good dad? I know I'm not perfect, but I can measure success myself. No one else is going to know, probably. Have I been a good man? Have I been a good partner? Have I been a good friend? Have I been a good citizen? Don't let someone else tell you whether you're successful simply because of performance. If you'd like more information, ideas, or tips on this subject, just Google The Fathering Project.
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That is why we never give up. 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
3: Hi, it's Mark Verghese from Kingdom City. One of the challenges all of us face is that there is a good part of us and a bad part of us. The Bible says that we have this divine treasure in an earthen vessel. It's a wonderful way of explaining that the God in us can still shine despite our issues. One of the challenges people often have with church is they say, well, I don't like hypocrites. And I would just want to encourage everyone to be careful about calling anybody a hypocrite. A hypocrite simply means somebody with an inconsistency. And the truth is, all of us, I do, you do, we all have inconsistencies. And inconsistencies don't make us bad people, they make us people. It doesn't prove God's not alive, it just reinforces that we are still alive. Inconsistencies exist in every part of society. Have you ever met a doctor who smokes, or a teacher who's unteachable, or a counselor who's got more issues than you, or a PA who gives you more work than they take away, or a pastor who doesn't like people? We all have inconsistencies, and so the challenge is to move away from judging one another's inconsistencies and also at the core, retracting from ever being of service to our families, to our communities. One of the things that often shut us down is we go, well, I got inconsistencies in my life, so I've lost the right to be able to contribute, to speak. I found in my life and in my world, often people are not willing to contribute, not because of anything apart from the guilt and the shame and the introspective journey of, well, I'm not good enough to contribute. But I want to encourage you, we all have inconsistencies. And the truth is, God can use you while he changes you. We are all a work in progress. We are all a work on a journey. And so really, if we were to wait until we were perfect before we did anything, we will never be good enough to do anything. God gets all the glory when he uses us on the process of changing us. If we were to be totally changed, we would get proud. We would have pride in our preparation. And yet at the same time, God does not share the glory with any human. And so I want to encourage you, don't let your no or your not yet be held any longer over your life. Say yes, because remember, even on the journey of life, no matter the inconsistencies you're battling, God can use you while he changes you.
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2: 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Since walking through the doors in 2017, I've felt at home. I've learnt so much, not only through lectures, but through the kindness and generosity and support of the staff and community around me. PBC gave me the freedom to ask questions, to wrestle with difficult ideas, and even the freedom to fail. Through it all, I've come to know God's heart more deeply, and that's been one of the most life-giving parts of my journey. I've built friendships, grown in a deeper understanding of my faith, and experience God's love in very real ways. Leaving is bittersweet. I'm sad it's come to an end, but I'm incredibly grateful for every conversation, every encouragement, and every lesson along the way. And I'm excited for the next person who walks through the doors, because they'll discover

live in a world that entreats us to do more, to push harder, to fix it now. And we fall for it time and time again. So when things go wrong, our instinct is action. Emails, calls, plans, solutions. But have you noticed, the more you scramble, the less peace you seem to have. Hi, I'm Bernie Diamond and welcome again to Fresh. It's like when your smartphone freezes. You start tapping, swiping, pressing buttons in frustration, doubtless just making it worse. Then you remember, just stop, wait, and let the thing reset. Sometimes stillness fixes what striving cannot. That's the very lesson God was teaching his people through the prophet Isaiah, Isaiah chapter 30, verse 15. The Lord God, the Holy One of Israel, says, "If you come back to me, you will be saved. Only by remaining calm and trusting in me can you be strong." The tribe of Judah was under threat from Assyria, and instead of turning to God, they rushed to form alliances with Egypt. They trusted strategy over surrender, movement over meekness. But God's offer was clear. Come back to me, rest, trust. That's where real strength lies. Not in frantic control, but in quiet confidence that God is already at work.

So today, what situation has you perhaps panicking or planning or pushing? Maybe it's time to stop fighting and start resting, because sometimes the most powerful thing you can do is to be still before the God who's already fighting it for you. The Lord God, the Holy One of Israel, says, if you come back to me, you'll be saved. Only by remaining calm and trusting in me can you be strong. That's his word, fresh for you today. I am so passionate about seeing you live in the victory over your sin and circumstances that Jesus died and rose again to give you. So let me encourage you to subscribe to our YouTube channel at ChristianityWorks.tv. I'd love to share more of God's Word with you, because the Word of God is alive and active. It is the power to transform your life. Amen. Again, you'll find our YouTube channel at ChristianityWorks.tv. May you be blessed as you receive His Word. Sunshine Life Words Daily. It's all about helping you hear from God so that you can live in a rich, dynamic, powerful relationship with Jesus. God's Word, fresh for you each day.

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1: In the spirit of reconciliation, 98.5 acknowledges the Whadjuk Noongar people, traditional custodians of the land on which we meet and broadcast from today, and their connections to land, sea, and community. 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
2: Good morning, I'm Sarah Wiedersane. An Australian tourist has died after falling from a steep cliff face near Bali. The 29-year-old Queenslander reportedly slipped and fell into a ravine while navigating a cliff edge at the popular Kelingking Beach on Nusa Penida Island. Emergency teams took over an hour to recover her body after rough seas prevented a rescue by boat. Saudi Arabia has closed a critical oil pipeline after it was attacked by drones launched from Iraq as the conflict in the Middle East widens. The incident comes amid a major advance by Iranian-backed Houthi rebels in Yemen, putting more pressure on global oil shipping routes. Australia's energy minister says our fuel stocks are stable despite the latest escalation in the Middle East conflict. Jamel Wells reports.
3: Chris Bowen says Australia's closely monitoring developments after Iran-backed Houthi rebels took control of several islands in the Red Sea. The move threatens a key global shipping route used to export much of Saudi Arabia's oil. Mr. Bowen says Australia has 41 days worth of petrol in reserve, 32 diesel and 30 days worth of jet fuel. He says the developments are likely to push fuel prices higher.
4: The ongoing war in Iran is doing nothing to improve the fuel supply around the world.
3: Jamel Wells reporting.
2: The New South Wales opposition leader has pledged to follow Queensland's lead by introducing adult crime, adult time laws for teenage offenders. Under the election promise, young offenders committing serious crimes like carjackings, drive-by shootings and firebombings would face adult sentences in the district court. US President Donald Trump says he would love to see a reunified Ireland. He's made the controversial comments while on a two-day visit to Dublin, which has been split from UK-controlled Northern Ireland for more than a century.
5: I don't want to cause any problems, but I will tell you, I'd love to see it unified. I have friends on both sides, great people. They're Irish people. How can they be bad, right? I'd love to see it unified.
2: The British Prime Minister has responded by saying it's one issue that's off the table. And Australian universities are reporting a surge in exam cheating driven by criminal syndicates utilising wearable devices. Checking sport at the US Open, Elena Rybakina has won the first set over Aryna Sabalenka in the women's final. Brisbane's three-peat dream is still alive after smashing Adelaide in last night's AFL semi. The Sharks have ended the Cowboys' 2026 NRL season with a 26-16 win. Earlier, the Dolphins moved into their first ever preliminary final after beating the Warriors. And McLaren's Lando Norris has claimed pole at the first Formula One Grand Prix in Madrid in 45 years. That's the latest.
6: 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So call me, David Snell, on 6555 771. That's 6555 771. Let's have a chat.
7: Weather. Some clouds around today, but there'll be nothing in the rain gauge. We're looking for a top just above 20 degrees. It's warming up as the week goes on. Mostly sunny conditions over the next couple of days.
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2: It's always a joy to join you on a Sunday morning, especially when I've got music lined up for you from Alan Jackson, also the Prague Symphony Orchestra. 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
3: I remember sitting on a platform with George Beverly Shea, listening as he sang this incredible hymn, Great is Thy Faithfulness, singing in that rich voice of his that seemed to ring through the whole stadium. And someone leaned across the platform to me and said, when you're his age, do you think you'll be able to sing like that, Sheila? And I said, I can't sing like that now. He's such an incredible man who faithfully through the years has reminded us that God is faithful. And when I turn on the television sometimes and I see Bev Shea sing, or when I put on one of his albums, I'm reminded that God is faithful, but I'm also reminded to be faithful myself, because I see such a servant as Bev Shea, who faithfully year after year, come hail, snow or sunshine, has stood before millions of people and reminded the world that great is thy faithfulness.

0: and Sunshine, David Phelps, It Is Well. Before that, The Sweetest Name, Jeffrey Gurumul Yunupingu, Alan Jackson in there, What a Friend We Have in Jesus, and Great Is Thy Faithfulness. That was Sheila Walsh. Hello, I'm Rodney Olson. This is Great Hymns of the Faith. And something you might want to pop in your diary for this coming Tuesday evening is a Transform Fremantle prayer meeting. You can join a group of Christians from different churches, different denominations, who are praying for the transformation of Fremantle, that it would be a peaceful city where many find Jesus, transform their lives and go on to serve Christ. You're welcome to join them between 7 and 8 this Tuesday evening at Fremantle Church. That's in High Street in Fremantle. But I will tell you that there's a whole bunch of different churches that are doing this in Fremantle, so you can go to various ones, and to find out where to find the one that suits you on the day that suits you, you can go to our website, Sunshine, that's S-O-N, sunshine.com.au. Look to the top of the page, you'll see Sunshine Calendar. All the information is in there.
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0: You're listening to Great Hymns of the Faith on Sunshine. That was Gay the Vocal Band, Pass Me Not, O Gentle Saviour. Before that, Prague Symphony Orchestra, Guide Me O Thou Great Jehovah, and Glenn Payne with Guy Penrod, The Haven of Rest. It's Rodney Olsen here, and it does look like it's going to be not such a bad day today. A bit of cloud around, a top temperature just over 20, so not all that warm. But in the next few days, temperatures will start to climb a little. 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

0: Rock of Ages, Gay the Homecoming. Also, The Martins with He Leadeth Me. And we're marching to Zion. That was Jim Hill. 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

0: My name is Lakers Kumaya of the Men After God's Heart. Psychiatrist M. Scott Peck opened his best-selling book, The Road Less Traveled, with the words, "Life is difficult." He went on to say, most do not fully see this truth that life is difficult. Instead, they moan more or less incessantly about the enormity of their problems, their burdens, and their difficulties as if life were generally easy, as if life should be easy. Because we want to believe life should be easy, we sometimes assume anything that's difficult must be impossible. When success eludes us, be it in our personal life, relationships, finances, health, career, or ministry, we are tempted to throw in the towel and assume it's unattainable. Jesus Christ, addressing his disciples about the challenges that will soon face them, hinted in John chapter 16, verse 33, "I have told you these things so that in me you may have peace. In this world you will have trouble, but take heart, I have overcome the world." More than you can ever imagine, it is the will of Christ that you should have peace within, whatever your troubles may be without. The ground of that encouragement is that he has overcome the world. He is not about to, he already has. Sometimes you face difficulties not because you are doing something wrong, but because you are doing something right. It is imperative you understand that while you are still on the road of difficulty much traveled, you are a step closer to your overcome destination. Remember, you are not doing life by yourself. You have access to the help of the Spirit of God. Whatever difficulty you are currently experiencing, Christ overcame it on the cross. Therefore, it is a conquered enemy. By faith and patience, continue to pursue your victory and declare, "I am more than a conqueror through him that loved me and gave his life for me." If you enjoy this message and want to become bold and courageous, head to the Men After God's Heart website at www.themag.com.au.
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2: Good morning, I'm Sarah Wiedersheim. An Australian tourist has died after falling from a steep cliff face near Bali. The 29-year-old Queenslander reportedly slipped and fell into a ravine while navigating a cliff edge at the popular Kalinking Beach on Nusa Penida Island. Emergency teams took over an hour to recover her body after rough seas prevented a rescue by boat. Saudi Arabia has closed a critical oil pipeline after it was attacked by drones launched from Iraq as the conflict in the Middle East widens. The incident comes amid a major advance by Iranian-backed Houthi rebels in Yemen, putting more pressure on global oil shipping routes. Australia's energy minister says our fuel stocks are stable despite the latest escalation in the Middle East conflict. Jamel Wells reports.
3: Chris Bowen says Australia's closely monitoring developments after Iran-backed Houthi rebels took control of several islands in the Red Sea. The move threatens a key global shipping route used to export much of Saudi Arabia's oil. Mr. Bowen says Australia has 41 days worth of petrol in reserve, 32 diesel and 30 days worth of jet fuel. He says the developments are likely to push fuel prices higher.
4: The ongoing war in Iran is doing nothing to improve the fuel supply around the world.
3: Jamel Wells reporting.
2: The New South Wales opposition leader has pledged to follow Queensland's lead by introducing adult crime, adult time laws for teenage offenders. Under the election promise, young offenders committing serious crimes like carjackings, drive-by shootings and firebombings would face adult sentences in the district court. US President Donald Trump says he would love to see a reunified Ireland. He's made the controversial comments while on a two-day visit to Dublin, which has been split from UK-controlled Northern Ireland for more than a century.
5: I don't want to cause any problems, but I will tell you, I'd love to see it unified. I have friends on both sides, great people. They're Irish people. How can they be bad, right? I'd love to see it unified.
2: The British Prime Minister has responded by saying it's one issue that's off the table. And Australian universities are reporting a surge in exam cheating driven by criminal syndicates utilising wearable devices. Checking sport at the US Open, Elena Rybakina has won the first set over Aryna Sabalenka in the women's final. Brisbane's three-peat dream is still alive after smashing Adelaide in last night's AFL semi. The Sharks have ended the Cowboys' 2026 NRL season with a 26-16 win. Earlier, the Dolphins moved into their first ever preliminary final after beating the Warriors. And McLaren's Lando Norris has claimed pole at the first Formula One Grand Prix in Madrid in 45 years. That's the latest.

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1: We can expect a little bit of cloud around today and a top temperature just above 20 degrees. Later in the week, the temperatures will start to increase.
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1: In the book of 1 John, chapter 1 and verse 9, it says, "If we confess our sins, he is faithful and just and will forgive us our sins and purify us from all unrighteousness."
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0: This is Church Together on Sunshine, and that was Riley Clemens, Healing. Before that, Mr. Galaxy, Sharon Binks. Hi, I'm Rodney Olson, and something you might want to pop into your diary for this coming Saturday is the Breakfast with Philip Tinian. It's part of the Full Gospel Businessmen's Fellowship Breakfast that happens each month. This one starts at 8 a.m. at the Leaderville Sporting Club. But let me tell you a little bit about Philip. He's an elder at a Perth church. He's got a background in engineering, geology, Christian counselling and family therapy. Quite a mix in there. He's married. He's a dad to two daughters, grandfather to one granddaughter. But he's got a real passion for bringing biblical hope, healing and restoration to people dealing with addiction, trauma, anxiety, depression and other emotional and spiritual challenges. His ministry is actually all about helping people experience the transforming power of Jesus through the renewing of the mind, healing of the soul, and the work of the Holy Spirit. He's an author too. He has authored Power to Act with Signs and Wonders, as well as the Brain, Mind, Soul series, which brings together neuroscience, psychology, and biblical teaching to help people understand the roots of some of life's deepest struggles. He's absolutely passionate about seeing individuals, families, and communities experience healing, freedom, restoration, and hope through Jesus Christ. And you can hear Philip speak this Saturday morning as part of that breakfast, the Full Gospel Businessmen's Fellowship Breakfast. If you'd like further details, go to our website. Go to Sunshine, that's S-O-N, sunshine.com.au. Once you're there, you'll see Sunshine Calendar right at the top of the page. Click on that and you'll find all the details you need.
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0: Once again, it's a great privilege and honor to share the Word of God with you. Always remember, the Word can do what God can do. Never neglect the Word of God. It is the only book that you can trust in. Everything will change, but God's Word will never change. Because Hebrews 13 and verse, it says, Jesus Christ is the same yesterday, today and forever. The Word and Jesus are one. And Jesus never changes, so the Word never changes. And God is faithful to the Word. But today we're going to look into the Word of God and find out the attributes that the Word of God talks about Jesus. First of all, Jesus is the Son of God. Mark 1:1 says, the beginning of the gospel of Jesus Christ, the Son of God. So the Word of God tells me that He is the Son of God. But also the Word of God tells me He's the Son of Man. And in John 3:14, and as Moses lifted up the serpent in the wilderness, even so the Son of Man be lifted up. Some time ago I said that He, the Son of God, became the Son of Man, that we, the sons of men, will become the sons of God. What a reconciliation. And God has made a way for you and me through the blood of Jesus and the name of Jesus. But also, not only Jesus is the Son of God, Jesus is the Son of Man, but also He is our before going to intercession, let me take you to that He is our great high priest. You know, it's Hebrews 3:1. I love this scripture. And it says, therefore, holy brethren, He talks to all of us and say, holy brethren, we have been made holy in Christ Jesus, partakers of heavenly calling. Consider the apostle and the high priest of our confession, Christ Jesus. You know, I always say our profession is confession. We need to keep confessing the Word of God. Upon my confession, He becomes my great high priest. So every time you take the Word of God and become and confess the Word, say the same thing that God is saying, then Jesus becomes the great high priest over our confession. So remember that He is the Son of God. Not only He's the Son of God, He's the Son of Man, but He's our great high priest. So when you go to Jesus, you can say, Lord Jesus, You're the Son of God, You're the Son of Man, You're the great high priest. But also He's the intercessor. I love this. Romans 8:34 says, Who is he who condemns it? It is Christ who died, and the furthermore, it is also risen, who is even at the right hand of God, who also makes intercession for us. Let me say this to you. You know, when you go home or when you have time, look at Romans 8:26. There is a person interceding for you in heaven, that His name is Jesus, at the right hand of the Father. He ever lives to intercede for us. Hebrews 7:25 says, therefore, He also able to save to the uttermost those who come to God through Him, since He always lives to make intercession for them. He ever lives to pray for you and pray for me. There's one praying in heaven and there's one praying on earth through you. That's the Holy Spirit, Romans 8:26. So two individuals are praying, one praying in heaven, Jesus Christ, and one praying for you on earth through you, the Holy Spirit. So you can't go wrong. So when you come to Jesus, declare that Jesus, You're my intercessor. But also He's your mediator. Hebrews 12:24 says, to Jesus, the mediator of the new covenant, and to the blood of the sprinkling that speaks better than that of Abel. And you know, this, I can stay on this scripture and explain much, but because of time, I want to tell you that Jesus Christ is our mediator. You know, He mediated a better covenant for us based upon better promises. That's what Hebrews 8:6 says. But now He has obtained a more excellent ministry, inasmuch as He is also the mediator of a better covenant established upon better promises. So today we have a covenant-keeping God who makes a covenant with us, but it's a better covenant than the old covenant today because Jesus shed His blood and it is based on better promises. And He is our mediator. Jesus Christ, the Son of the living God, is the mediator of the new covenant. Remember, so one more time. Let's go through one more time. He's the Son of God. He's the Son of Man. He's the great high priest. He's the intercessor. He's the mediator. But also He's the advocate. Thank you, Lord. 1 John 2:1 says, my little children, these things I write to you so that you may not sin. And if anyone sins, we have an advocate with the Father, Jesus Christ the righteous. You know, when I say about advocate, you'll think about a lawyer who goes on your behalf to the court and pleads your cause. And so we have an advocate, Jesus Christ, who pleads your case and my case before the Father. When you say Jesus, He goes before the Father and He goes in your name. and so that we can have our petitions heard on the throne of grace. Aren't you glad for Jesus? So once again, I want to tell you, stay in the Word, study about Jesus, and begin to declare the Word of God and say the same thing what God is saying, and Jesus will become the great high priest over your confession. So walk in the Word until we meet again.
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0: On Sunshine, Emma Mullings, This Is Freedom. When I Say Yes, Jason Gray and Taya with All About Jesus. It's Rodney Olsen here and looking like a pretty good day today. It's not going to get too warm, just over 20 degrees, although the temperatures will continue to increase this week. There'll be a little bit of cloud around, but nothing in the rain gauge.
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0: My wife and I have recently been travelling around Tasmania, and one of her fascinations is old churches. Every couple of kilometres, she would say, "Mark, quick, stop the car. I need to take a photo of that old church." She loves the majesty of them. She imagines what used to happen in them. And at one point she said to me, "Isn't it sad that all these old churches no longer have people in them?" And I thought about that for a while and I thought, maybe it's sad, maybe it's not. Maybe in fact the people that were once meeting in those churches have moved on to different expressions. So often today, churches meet in warehouses and schools and old factories. As the church, we find a way together. We find a way to meet and be with each other. Some of those old churches in Tassie are now houses or restaurants or other useful buildings. But the people aren't there. The people have gone on to different, renewed expressions of faith. It reminds me a little bit of 1 Thessalonians chapter 5. "Always be joyful. Never stop praying. Be thankful in all circumstances, for this is God's will for you who belong to Christ Jesus." Your faith is not defined by the building that you're meeting. It's defined by your relationship with God. It's defined by that beautiful, sweet sense that we have when you pray with others, when you sing, when we gather. Can I encourage you? Maybe you've stopped going to church during this season. Maybe it's time to get back, to remember what's most important, the people and the gathering. God bless.
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0: A Thousand Hallelujahs. That was Brooke Liggett Wood. Before that, George Mundira, Not Even Once. 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

0: Hi, my name's Derek Girard. Recently, I was asking someone how they were doing, and their answer was busy. As I reflected on that, it struck me that busy isn't actually an emotion, but a state of how you're spending your time. I'm not sure what answer I was expecting, but I can see why it was their response. We live in an age where the combination of our commitments, our work, raising families, and being constantly connected means that time is a resource we can struggle to feel like we are managing well. A number of years ago, I read a great article from Harvard Business Review that suggested the answer to this ever-increasing expectation of getting more things done isn't about managing your time, but actually about managing your energy. To put it into practice in my life, I've adapted the concept so the analogy is about the fuel tanks we have that keep our energy levels functioning at the optimal level. We each have a physical, emotional, mental and spiritual energy tank. Even right now, you could think about each of these and whether any of your tanks are full or empty. Like any machine, if one part is empty, it will have an impact on how the machine is actually functioning. I've learned that there are certain things that fill my tanks and certain things that drain them. So for example, my physical tank gets filled if I go for a run or eat healthy food, and I find it drains if I get less than 8 hours sleep or go without exercise for a few days. My mental tank gets filled if I get the chance to read a book or watch a movie, but gets drained if I have too many meetings in a day without any margins for breaks. You get the idea. What's great is that this analogy works for me in my relationship with God. Jesus said that the greatest commandment is to love God with all of your heart, all of your mind, all of your strength, and all of your soul. That's a common verse and can easily mean to love God with everything you have. But the correlation is so strong, I've found that if I keep my energy tanks full, it helps me keep a healthy relationship with Him. To love God with your strength requires a level of physical energy. To love God with your heart requires a level of emotional energy, and so on. If you can find some of that elusive time to work out what fills and empties your physical, emotional, mental, and spiritual tanks, you can start adding those things that increase your energy and stop those things that are draining it. What I've found as I've done that is that it has helped me create a better use of my time and helped me to love God more. Remember, busy is not an emotion.
1: If you enjoyed this message from Derek Girard, head to localcommunity.church.